Welcome back, Rock and Rollers. It's Susie Hot Rod, the Rock and Roller Derby Show, the beginning of the fall season at WFMU, kicking it off with the news that Cheetah Chrome Dead Boy is no longer in this mortal coil. So we heard Rocket from the Tombs, What Love Is. That's the first version. That's the one. That's the real What Love Is. And Cheetah played in Rocket from the Tombs. That's a live recording from 1975. The collection is The Day the Earth Stood. Oh, no, I typed it in wrong. We're starting off at 100, The Day the Earth Met Rocket from the Tombs. And then we heard the riff that every little punk rocker needs to know. It's Sonic Reducer, Young, Loud, and Snotty from the Dead Boys. How did Susie Hot Rod spend her summer vacation? Well, for one thing, I was here a lot. I recorded a bunch of awesome bands that were on tour this summer. So let me tell you all about it. They released new music this summer because bands apparently were still making music, even though I was on my radio break. So let's start out with the Paranoids doing Tracy Don't. They recorded a live set over the summer. We're going to play that for you in the next couple of weeks. But let me just pique your interest with this here new release.

And I wasn't just joined by the Paranoids this summer. All the way from Wales came Panic Shack. Whoa, you are going to be blown away by Panic Shack. I'm going to play them for you next and also tell you that if you missed them this summer, they're going to be here on the 26th of September playing at the CBGB Festival. So I think you're going to like what you're going to hear. In the next few weeks, we'll play their live set recorded here over the summer, and then you can get a little ticky-ticky and see them play at the CBGB Fest because they are a band on the rise.

All right, rock and rollers. It's Susie Hot Rod. I guess I just want to keep being on the mic because I haven't chatted with you all summer, but we're going to do a quick mic break. Why? Well, we're recapping What It Did on My Summer Vacation by DJ Susie Hot Rod. And I just wanted to explain the upcoming schedule that I have coming up because Jules and the Rollers, who you just heard, doing Take It Back off of their new release that came out over the summer, Dirty Little Rock and Roller. They were here today in the building to record a live set for you. So that will be coming in October, October 18th. Prior to that, out of Cardiff, Wales, Panic Shack doing Jiu-Jitsu U. They were here over the summer, and we're going to hear their live set on the 20th. Okay, that's going to be next week. They will be the first of my summer vacation recap for you will be Panic Shack. And then Los Angeles' own The Paranoids, they have out an EP, and we heard Tracy Don't. Get on your interwebs and look up the cute, hilarious music video from The Paranoids. Yeah, they're going to be on Rock and Roller Derby playing their live set there from the summer on the 27th. And that will be the day after CBGB Fest, which is the 26th. And you can go and see Panic Shack. So anyway, that's all the news of the live bands from the summer. Oh, and the Darts came. But since there are my Rock and Roller Derby All-Star repeat friends, we're going to hold their set until spooky season because the Darts are perfect for spooky season. So we'll hear from them in the darker times of October. It's great to be back on the air. My radio neighbor, Carol, we had a toast. It's like the first day of school. Like, I don't know. Was I excited? Was I dreading it? Was I nervous? So many emotions on the radio today. And as I mentioned, even though Susie got a break over the summer, it is apparent that the rock and roll continued on without me. How humbling. But lots of my favorite bands released new music over the summer. So I want to get you caught up on all of that. So, and this is a little bit of like my Rock and Roller Derby All-Star favorites, but Lothario, who played here last year and came all the way from Australia, has a new single. They're back hitting the road, and we're going to hear their new single right now entitled I.O.U., and they so thoughtfully made a radio version for moi. Mwah. Love you, Annalisa.

rock and rollers. If that didn't just light a fire in your butt, I don't know what to tell ya. You gotta be dead. Woo! Coffin out of Australia. Woo! Yes, doing Sleep in It. That's a new release entitled 13 Days. There's also a Coffin documentary. It looks like the trailer just dropped, and that's probably going to be worth an amazing watch as well. Wow, Coffin, what a big last couple of years. It's entitled 10,000 Miles from Oslo, 20-year history of the rock Australian band Coffin. Nice. Prior to that, keeping the level extremely high. Oh, yes, out of Connecticut, Killer Kin. Oh. And the awesome Chloe Rose on guitar in that band. One Way, that's on Wop Shoe Wop Records. Then, just in case you didn't notice the trend, this is all new stuff that came out from all my favorite Rock and Roller Derby All-Stars over the summer. Perennial. They also hail from New England. We heard Emma Peel, which was also a subtle spooky season song. They spelled out Halloween, I think, in there. They're going to be releasing their new LP, Modernism, this very week on Thursday, the 17th of September at Union Pool. So save the date for Perennial. They put on an amazing, amazing show. Even when they played here on the radio show, it was high intensity. There was much sweat. I love them. They're striped shirts, all the white parts were soaked through. It was amazing. Then out of Philly, The Outsect. They had a couple singles out this summer. That's Do What I Wanna. And shout out to the art direction on that. It's the middle finger, just like the Makers Estrus single, except it's a lady's hand with cool girl stabby fingernails and a ring that says The Outsect. So on her finger. Love it. Schizophonics, big news, the Schizophonics, they win an honorary James Brown Award, hardest working band in show business, they're always hitting the road, and over the summer they announced they have signed with Alternative Tentacles, and we heard their single Dirty Dog, and I'll give a shout out to Beanie Beers, the dachshund of the Schizophonics, who had a big birthday this summer. If you're new to Rock and Roller Derby, I also have a wiener dog named Chi-Chi, and so any bands that have wiener dogs, yeah, I'm friends with them. So we just need to meet. We just haven't met yet. I think if I have a very packed show today. I don't know if we'll get to the new Ty Siegel or not, but if we do, I'll just talk again and again about how someday, Fanny, who is Ty Siegel's dachshund, he has two actually, I don't know, remember the name of the other one. I should remember. I talk about them all the time. Someday they're going to meet. And Lothario out of Australia also doing IOU. That's their new single. They're also going to be, they're hitting the road. They're going to be doing the Fantastic Dracula Carnival in Spain in early October and doing Europe. So lots of big things from these bands. It's no coincidence that they're cranking out new music, pounding the road, and Rock and Roller Derby All-Stars, you know. Speaking of big news, I want to tease it out a little bit. Nobro, who is a huge favorite of mine, they have a new single. It is coming out tonight at midnight, which is actually, I guess, technically tomorrow. They have a new single entitled Girls Like Us, but very exciting. At the top of the hour, at 9 p.m., I have a special advanced copy, so you, the Rock and Roller Derby WFMU listeners, better grab your cassette tapes and get ready to record it, because we have an advanced copy 3 hours before it hits. Woo-hoo-hoo, very exciting. Yes, I'm so excited for that. So keep tuning in for that. In the meantime, let's hear from Wine Lips. They put out some new stuff. Woo-woo-woo-woo-woo.

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2: Just kidding! 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I'd like to blame technical difficulties, but it's more like human error. But that's why you're here. Here we go.
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1: Wow, the Bobby Lees. Hey, don't forget, up at the top of the hour, we're going to be playing an advanced play of the new No Bro single. In the meantime, Loose Lips, keep them coming. We love you. Even though this song is called Remember We Love You, I love you back so much, Loose Lips.

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It's halftime here on the Rock and Roller Derby Show. 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Stay tuned. The WFMU premiere of the new single from Nobro is just a few minutes away. At midnight, you can stream it everywhere, and the hot, awesome music video is coming your way as well. But we have an advance little surprise because Nobro are in my Rock and Roller Derby All-Stars. We had a whole bunch of new music there. What do we have? Let's recap. Odor Eater. That's a great name. Doing Nightcaller. Their new album is entitled But For Who? Question mark. It came out over the summer. I played that first teaser track before I left for summer break, and it is still my favorite song on the whole album, so we hear it again. 1-800-MIKEY has a new album. We heard the track entitled Pleasant Morning. That's out on Goner. Don't forget, get your tickets to the Goner Fest. Always every year at the end of September in Memphis. A fantastic event. Sweeping Promises. I think if you were to make a Venn diagram of all of the WFMU radio shows, Sweeping Promises may be one of the highest overlapping artists. Everyone at FMU loves them. And we heard the track entitled Shooting Shadows. And their new album is entitled You Say I Romanticize. In the record library, we have it. And when a DJ plays a track from a new release, they write their name on the piece of tape. And lots of ink on that one. The Linda Lindas. They have a new album entitled Gotta Get Out. They're really expanding their style a lot. I think it's a really mature, interesting album for this band. They're just rapidly growing, and they never cease to be interesting and exciting. And it's funny to watch a band. They're very young, right? They started when they were like young teenagers, and they've just become such mature musicians and adults, you know, to watch them grow up. It's so funny. Prior to that, we heard Death Valley Girls. They have a new album entitled Welcome to Earth coming. We heard the track Message from the Venus Flower. Love you, Bonnie. And bummed you're not coming to New York yet, but they've got a whole bunch of West Coast dates, and then they're going to Europe. So if you're listening over there, check out Death Valley Girls. That new album has a quirky cover that has a take on the Sgt. Pepper. I like it. Loose Lips, Remember We Love You, from their new release, Loose Lips, Love You. Come see us, Australian band Loose Lips. Nadine Mueller, big fan here of yours. We heard the Bobby Lees doing Red Hot off of their new big album, New Self. Excited to see them back at it. They're playing this fall, I think, at Irving Plaza in New York City. They have a big tour coming up. And then we started off with Wine Lips doing Projector. It is a new single. If you're a regular listener to WFMU, I've returned to my 8 p.m. slot. Very humbled and honored to be here for the September session that goes all the way through till the end of May. It's an honor. I know that it's a big challenge and a lot of talent in the FMU community. It's hard. And I'm very thankful to be back. And it's funny, I was thinking about, you know, you're like, oh, how I spent my summer vacation. I'm a person that needs to be busy to stay busy. So it's weird. I think I've accomplished, you know, I want to always think that I have all these wonderful goals set to accomplish. And I have this dream that, like, okay, I'll have Sunday nights free and my weekends will be so productive. I have not succeeded in doing some basic home repairs. I'm sort of like scrambling to finish a couple things I had hoped to have finished, but it's really humbling. I'm really terrible at home repairs. I can't use a drill. I need practice. It's really bad feelings about my failure at home improvements. I haven't really been very productive at all. Like, so I think it's good to share that, you know, maybe not everybody all the time is 100% on. I've barely read anything. I wanted to read a book, although I am really enjoying the Patti Smith Bread of Angels book that my friend Nancy gave me. She is also a South Jersey girl. And Patti Smith, you are a beautiful writer because you can make swampy South Jersey sound so beautiful with your words. I have a Moomin comic book waiting for me. I went to the Botanic Garden in the Bronx and saw the Moomin exhibit, and
I crammed it all in the end. It's too late now. I hope you got to see the Duchamp exhibit at the MoMA. That was incredible. And my favorite music event I attended this summer. Okay, mine was pretty great. I got to go to the Mosswood Meltdown in Oakland, and that was every band there was like such a treat. It was great. And, you know, I got to touch the ocean. The best day in New York City. Oh, let's just go back for a second. The Brighton Beach ocean, like where I go here in New York City. I didn't touch any ocean in Oakland. But I did see the Alyssa Liu mural, and it was very cool. And my foster cat Sashimi moved in May and was just adopted this Friday. So that was a good way to conclude my summer. And the best day this summer in New York City was the day that I recorded Panic Shack, because they came here, and then I spent the afternoon meeting a humongous group of dachshunds that my animal rescue that I work with, Pup Stars, had. I think there was like 25 of them, and they all found homes, and I got to meet them and pet them. And then that very night, Panic Shack played, so I saw Panic Shack, and the whole city was filled with this wonderful energy. I wasn't on the radio this summer, so maybe you're sick of hearing about all of the great feelings that the Knicks and the World Cup brought to the city. But if you don't live in New York City, I can't stress enough how beautiful it felt to see all, first off, to see the rest of the world represented in New York City, literally wearing their flags on their backs. So many people from all over the world live here, and we're enjoying the World Cup as a community together with their people from their countries here in New York, and that was really special. And then seeing every New Yorker just out on the street during the Knicks, like we watched, it was such a New York night. We watched it like through the window of a bodega on the street. There's lots of fireworks. A very special New York day. So I love you, New York. You've been good to my summer. Not without hard parts in the summer, too. I want to thank the WFMU community who supported me when I lost my father over the summer. And I heard from my fellow DJs and listeners, had really supportive, kind things to say. So I'm not just here to entertain you. I feel like we are part of each other's lives. So I'm happy that I get to share my Sunday night music selections and be a part of your life. And thanks for supporting me in the part that was tough. To those, I learned a lot about what it was like to lose your first parent, to lose a parent. So it was kind of a growing thing. And now I get it. I'm in the Lost Parents Club, and now I get the secret handshake of that. So if you're listening, if you've lost a parent, now I get it too. And other than that, I've had a ton of dental work. So that was just like a really not as fun way to end the summer. But you know, we move on, and I will not whine about my dental work anymore. But anyway, yeah, that's my summer, short and sweet. Not very short, gosh, blah, blah, blah. And you came here to listen to music. And I think you'd be really excited to hear, right out of Montreal, Canada, one of my favorite bands, No Bro. They've had a big last couple of years. They've been doing a lot of touring, putting in the work, and recording new stuff. This new single has so much hot guitar licks. It's like, it's just, wow, you're going to hear it in a second. And they're also doing support for L7 on their final tour. Yeah, I missed you during the passing of Jennifer Finch. That was sad. I'm really glad that I got to speak with Donita before the passing of Jennifer. If you didn't hear my interview with Donita Sparks of L7, we did that interview right at the start of the summer. It was my last episode before I took a break. So you can hear her speaking on my archive at WFMU.org, where you can hear all of our programming in the archive. But anyway, it's great to be back. I'm happy to be a part of the community for you and blah blah blahing. I'm gonna fade out this bed music, and we'll do the WFMU premiere of No Bro's new single, Girls Like Us. And you can buy it, you can listen to it, you can watch the video starting tonight at midnight. But we're 2 hours and 50 minutes away from that, so this is a super duper hookup for Rock and Rollers, just for you, my babies. Here is No Bro's new single, Girls Like Us. I wanted to-

What we think? Greatest, definitely going on my best of 2026. Sign them up. Nobro makes my list every year. Also exciting. I think I've actually been able to maybe give this song to you 24 hours plus 2 hours and 50 minutes. It might not come out till Tuesday, but I hope you had your little cassette recorders. It's never happening again. What an exciting moment. Wow, that song really ripped. Like, just listen to me. You know, I have lots of emotions internally. I'm not great at expressing them with words. That's why I just want to listen to the song. So let's just keep listening to music. Okay, over the summer, Useless Eaters did a new LP. So let's hear some of that next. Thanks for tuning in to Rock and Roller Derby. Love you, babes.

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1: 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Yeah. Let's get to work.

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It's Susie Hot Rod. 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Oh, a shake from Chichu Sal Chicha in the background there. Hi. We just heard the Yeah Yeah Yeahs doing Cheated Hearts. That's off of their new release that came up September 1st, entitled Hidden in Pieces Live at Albert Hall. This is a high recommend from the Susie Hot Rod tastes. It's really great to listen to it in its entirety, how it smoothly transitions between songs, and the recording sounds impeccable. Karen O's voice is beautiful, and there's strings and piano, and I can only say I wish I was there live at Albert Hall, but I wasn't. But when you listen to it, you definitely feel like you're there. Also, there is a 22-minute documentary short from the concert. It is, so for you classy highbrow folk, it's on Criterion, but might be a good time to consider Criterion. We're getting into spooky season, and you can get your classy horror movies. Like, I don't know if you're getting this. That's, oh my gosh, now I'm gonna, this is what happens when I go off the cuff, but there's this new, there's a 70s horror movie that, boy, I'm gonna really screw this up. Go to WFMU.org, but it's a 70s horror movie that was, like, very controversial and banned, and it's been restored, and it has, these crooked-necked nuns in it. So for all, like, if DJ Fabio is, first off, I'm sure DJ Fabio listens to Rock and Roller Derby. I know you do. But he's our film buff, and he would, of course, know the title of this movie. But it's accidentally flagged me as a person who needs to get ads for it. But I'm not complaining. It sounds really cool. I'm going to see if I can find the name of it. I apologize. But, you know, I was just thinking about classiness of Criterion Channel. It is Ken Russell's The Devils. So I've not seen it. It's been promoting a lot because it's going to be doing theater run after a painstaking hand restoration. So anyway, you can go to Criterion Channel, watch the Yeah Yeah Yeahs, and then go to the movie theater, get some popcorn, and go see that. It looks really scary, like 70s movies always for the win. We know that, you know. Team Dresch has a new song. Oh my god, it's called One Song. Their new album that's coming out is called Growing Underground. We heard Guiding Light doing Shackled by Lust, and then Useless Eaters. Hooray, Total Punk's new release, Useless Eaters. And the song we heard was called Contrast, and then we start off with No Bro out of Montreal, Canada, the special premiere on WFMU. Girls Like Us will be hitting the streaming world very soon. And are you going to Riot Fest? Because No Bro is, and they're going to be playing at Riot Fest. But if you're not going to Riot Fest, they're on tour yet again. As I mentioned, they're going to be on tour. Let's see. They're playing with L7 at the Last Hurrah Tour, and they're also on tour with Pup as well. So they're real busy all the way through mid-November. So check them out if they're coming to a town near you. They're not coming to New York, but

Riot Fest. I mean, that's huge. They're just shooting up like the rock stars that they are. Gosh, they deserve it. They deserve it. Next, let's see. Well, okay. Did we enjoy all the hot summer gossip about Twin Temple and Charlie Crockett? If you didn't catch that, first off, I've played Twin Temple before. I think it's pretty much, as we all had a great laugh this summer, they brand all of their satanic doo-wop with lots of iconography, lyrics, photographs, everything. And yeah, Charlie Crockett flipped out and was like, I'm going on tour with who? What? Yeah, so duh on that part. Gave them a lot of great attention, and they deserve it. They're a cool, awesome band. So getting the boot from Charlie Crockett has shot Twin Temple into rock stardom, and Jack White picked them up, and they did a bunch of cool stuff, and they have a new album. So let's hear some of it next. Let's get our bouffants up and hang up your old upside down crosses on the subject of Ken Russell's The Devils. We're getting dark up in here. It's getting into spooky season. What are you going to do? All right, thanks for tuning in. Let's hear some Twin Temple.

Well, maybe that one was just really subtle. I mean, their other releases are entitled Let's Have a Satanic Orgy. So, Twin Temple, we salute you at Rock and Roller Derby. The new Old Cramps came out over the summer. Every single rock and roller took a selfie with their new release of Gravest Gravy. And I did get one, although I did not get the glow in the dark like DJ Miss Christina Ginger. I am jealous. I just have a regular one. I wanted a glow in the dark. I don't know. I think they sold out. The point is, let's hear this unreleased, now available. Thank you to Henry Rollins for working on this and some Alex Chilton recorded Twist and Shout, The Cramps.

couldn't hear then. I lay the siren song on the corkboard, you were the pin, but no one came to work that day, the office empty. And there was nothing to say, but just for once, and just for love. I'm stuck on you, just like a chewing gum. 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

0: 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We're getting some kind of grinding noise on the track.
1: Whoops, hello, hi, sorry, we're getting settled in for the changeover. Samantha will be up next. Let me recap to you what you just heard. I put on a little bed music. Ooh. All right. Hello, rock and rollers. It's Susie Hot Rod. How you doing out there? We just heard Lurleen Lumpkin. She hits the bottle pretty hard, I heard, from the... They pressed this on a record. The Songs in the Key of Springfield, a classic 90s CD from The Simpsons, has been repressed on a record. And I wanted to play that because we had our first ever WFMU Simpson trivia night. And it was awesome. And it was a bunch of the FMU DJs. Let's see, gosh, Amanda Nazario, Nate Kay, Paul Bruno helped us out, Joe Duffy, Nick the Bard, oh my gosh, how could I forget Marty McSorley walking around with That's a Paddlin' handle. It was a great night and really fun to connect with some of our outside of FMU people, maybe Simpson nerds. Yeah, so we're gonna do another one probably in February. And also a shout out, we've just been laughing about the person that answered one of the questions, Tito Fuente instead of Fuente, and it was amazing. We had a great time, and thanks to everyone at FMU for making that night possible. We'll do another in the future. All right. We heard Dolly Parton because I wasn't here when we lost Dolly. There were some great tributes. I really loved Honky Tonk Radio Girls and David Spaz's. I know there was others as well. But I like Backwoods Barbie. I like that a lot. Dolly Parton, you don't need me to go on a big speech about how smart and kind and an incredible human being she was. So hold Dolly in your hearts. And I think about her all the time. I hope you do too. New music from Orville Peck, Too Little Too Late. I have to say, I didn't know that Playgirl still existed. I didn't know, and now I know because Orville Peck is on the cover, so I haven't bought a magazine in like a while, but yeah, Playgirl still exists and Orville Peck is the cover bunny. And I wonder if he takes his mask off. I don't know. Have to find out. Anyway, we heard Emil and the Sniffers doing their own versions of their songs in a country style. So the album is called Truth or Consequences. We heard Chewing Gum. That is accompanied by a movie, an art movie. So John Angus Stewart, who has been their creative collaborator for years, does incredible photos of them, shot a beautiful film, a real film, live concert at El Coyote in Los Angeles. And if you didn't get to see it, boy, you missed out because it was in limited engagement. But if you get a chance to see it, maybe if they do streaming or something, I highly recommend watching it. And you can still get the record. It's really fun. Twisted Teens have been moving so fast that they've already released a new track off of their upcoming album. They released that track a few days ago, but I need to go back and tell you that Florida Water Blues, the album and the song, were released during the little break that I was not here at FMU, so I gotta play it. I love the line 100 beers of solitude, so I had to play that for you. And like I said, we started off there with that new old release from the Cramps and Twin Temple being the satanic doo-woppers that they are. Okay, so we have like 2 minutes left on Rock and Roller Derby. That's not enough to play. Usually like what I do when I have 2 minutes left is I'll just play a Ramones song. So let's just see what we've got here. Samantha's all queued up and ready to go. It ticked down to 1 minute left. So I'll just talk to you for a second, and I'm going to read you the upcoming clipboard. I'm Susie Hot Rod. This is Rock and Roller Derby. If you want to keep up with me, I'm on Instagram mostly as Susie Hot Rod 55. And you can go there for me tomorrow on Joe Magasco's show at 9 a.m. Memorials will be playing. And then there's a Let's see. Trans-Pacific Sound Paradise moved to Wednesdays at 8 p.m. And there's going to be an Accordions Around the World preview. Jeffrey Green and Ismali Butera. Okay. And then I'll be seeing you next week for Panic Shack all the way from Wales. They stopped by. They'll do their live set here next Sunday night on Rock and Roller Derby. So don't forget to tune in. 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And it will continue to be WFMU as soon as Samantha takes it away. So I'm going to put up this bed music and then we'll fade her in. 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
1: Hannah from Asa Chang and Junrei, one of my favorite tracks ever. It looks like me and Daddy Garbage have both played it before. This is music from African American Sound Recordings. Welcome, Samantha on WFMU.

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They can make sounds, yes, but I'm sorry, machines. That's not singing. What you're doing. 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That's not music. You're going to say, what about that? Trains are machines. Get with the program. Trains are like us. But they're also different from us. That's what makes music. You know it, Lobo. 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
1: In the circular
0: library. Hi. That was off Library Copy. Do Not Remove. Great new record off of Revenge. I really want to have her guest on my show. It's a possibility. It's in the works. Let's see what happens. Before that, we had Miko Shiomi with Ibi Modus. You heard an excerpt of that. Got it. Yeah, this is harpsichord field recordings, organ. The record is Requiem for George Makunas from the Art Into Life label. How are you, listeners? Say hi on the comments board. New slot on Sundays from 10 to midnight. It's nice to be here. I feel like it's murky. I want the season to change. I'm ready. What about you? Anyway, I think this set is kind of inspired by that in-between feeling. What did we have before Miyoko? We had Mazurek, Narcissus. This is a lot of harmonizing vocals. And the record is Your Love for Humanity Will Be at Its Zenith from the label Sweet Wreath. And you heard the track Narcissus. We had Blazon before that with How to Talk Gyokuro with a Casual Mind off of Blazon. And, oh, I had a little reverb going on. Hey. And this is really cool. It's from GRM, or it was made at GRM in Paris, and it's from the Brut Direct Discs label. Bipolar Explorer with That I Wept to Dream Again, and we had Azuzu Plain with Meander. This is a gorgeous record from 2014, and yeah, first time hearing it. It's Where the Sand Turn, Where the Sands Turn to Gold. We had The Velvet Underground with Here She Comes Now from White Light, White Heat. As I was walking here, I was paying attention to street sounds and car noises and New York City sounds, and it reminded me of End of Summer, like the intro, the beginning of Here She Comes Now. We had Jonas Friedrichsen with Marble Halls from Dreamer's Cloth. I heard this on the show Image Search. That is my friend Landon, and I don't know where he found this. It's great and difficult to locate. We had Seekers International and Wizardry AV with River.

missile 2.2 off orbit flares. I put the link to this. It's brand new from the Accidental Meetings label. I don't know much about this label, but this track is beautiful, and the whole record is mushy, shmeary samples, layered, cut up, you know, the thing that I like. African American Sound Recordings with Bendable, also a gorgeous track off of Erasure Poetry. We had Issa Cheng and Junrei with Hannah. Ugh, what a track. Oh my god. We had The Sweet Enoughs with Dream Puppy. And at the top, Jay Verna with Solstice from Winter. Yeah, because I kind of just want it to be cold. Am I the only one? And what do we have next? Oh, yes. Next, we have I Go Into Your Mind by R. Stevie Moore. And you are tuned to WFMU East Orange, WMFU Mount Hope in New York City and Rockland County at 91.9 FM and online at WFMU.org.

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1: You're not home. Oh, good. Wow, you asked for it.

Whoa, what a track. The Fates with Sheila. She beats in my heart. And this reminds me of my early WFMU days and the record library discovery time. The Fates are a project from Una Baines from The Fall. This track is from 1985. And as you may have heard, it's kind of combines post-punk and broken folk and phenomenal record cover, if you can check it out. It's from Furia. Hi, listeners. I'm so bummed out because I'm seeing on the Monty Hall upcoming events that I missed the Butthole Surfers film, The Whole Truth and Nothing But. Did anyone see it? Can you tell me? Was it good? Anyway, on October 9th, Ask Alan, whose old slot this is, will be live from Monty Hall giving advice and taking calls. So come to that. Doors are at 5:30, show is at 6. And we also had, before The Fates, back to music now, we had the Primitive Percussion Youth Orchestra. Really cool and weird music. This is all ages 7 to 10 year olds, drone, improvised music. Love it. It's from Forged River Recordings from this year. Cat Laban, Group Listening, and Ed Doe before that with Here It Comes Again from the record Group Listening. We had M. Getty's Jen Gras with La Place Montagna from Guest List off of the House label, also from this year. This is a lot of improv. Greg Fox from New York is on it, as well as Meg Duffy, Corey Plump, and Ben Saratin, and others. Oh, it's all from Woodstock. And we had the wonderful, beloved Jen Ken Montgomery with Answering Machine Messages off of the great Casual Plastic label, also from this year. Flaming Tunes before that with another Flaming Tune off of the self-titled record, and Life and Living is the label. We had Nuke Watch with New American Psycho 2 off of Fusion, also new music. And at the top, RSDB Moore with I Got Into Your Mind. I think that's the first time I've played RSDB Moore on this program. Hey, I have maybe a half hour with you, and I want to get into some late summer music. Don't you feel like late summer vibes are really different than the like newness, the novelty of early summer? This is Bug Puss No, this is a Bug Bus Piano, and the album is Our Broken Time Machine, and I like that for recorded music because it's all recorded time, right? Swelly, ambient, dubby, what do you think? Let me know. Here you go.

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1: What? Nice, Lushy Beats. From Matt Evans. And maybe accidental clip of a YouTube commercial. That was Matt Evans with Four Oyster from Daydream Observatory. And we had New World Aquarium before that with Heavy Metal, Piezo Braille Music, 23 Skidoo with Kundalini from Seven Songs. I play that track so much and I love it. It's so weird and broken and fantastic. Cube with Wild Rubber off the Wild Rubber disc. Cube played live on Jessica's show maybe a month ago. Hari Hardman with The Wind Follows the Phoenix Wings. We had a Tribe Called Quest with Benita Applebaum from People's Instinctive Travels and The Paths of Rhythm. And yeah, what a great end of summer track. Emer featuring Ugna Uma with A Little Bit of Sun from You and Me, and Big Bus Piano at the top with Our Broken Sonar Machine. And you are tuned to WFMU East Orange, WMFU Mount Hope in New York City and Rockland County at 91.9 FM and online at WFMU.org. Thanks for tuning in. 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And stay tuned for ATF.

Oh, hello. Feeling a bit off. Feeling a little bit off. But that's okay. You're listening to Clonetronics on WFMU. And I don't feel too chatty tonight. Or at least not right now. Not anymore. Now that midnight has passed. But I will go over what you heard. Started with Elias Tannenbaum for the Bird 1972 from Explorer's Room, Marathon Premium, Organized Sound. Presents occurrences at the intersection of jazz and musique concrète. And it's exactly my jam. Les Momies de Palerme, after that with Incantation from Boulez Secur. Came out in 2012. I chanced upon this randomly, but was surprised to find out that this was Marie Davidson's old project, and it sounds like really different from everything else I've heard from her since then. It's amazing. That's my little nudge to listen through the whole thing. And I probably will after my show on the way back home. Dark Hearts after that, Follow Me Laura from Carnival of Lost Souls from 1991, then Pure Motorized Instinct with Laika from At Last I'm Leaving the Earth. It came out on Dark Entries. Or, was reissued, that is, recently. Then, Joan Hetu, Fleurs Écalante. Okay, I can't do it. From her project, Castore Company, came out in 1995. Then, Salo. Many groups with this name, but this is a specific Italian group. I can't really describe what they do, but the track was Danza del Tritoni from their self-titled, released on Kuboram Editions in 2023. Kooky, theatrical, weird, eclectic love. Then Astrosonic, was what you just heard underneath Analog Karma from Come Closer and I'll Tell You. From 2013. And that summarizes it for so far. On to the next track. Here until 3 a.m. for your Monday morning introduction. And also, yay for the new schedule. I think I always get a little belated feeling of that due to this time slot, since it started last Monday. But nevertheless, still really, really fun.

Okay, I've been telling you a lot, and that I wanna see. All I want is to cheer.

I'm sorry.

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You're currently hearing Oliver Palfreyman with Could Be from OOO. Ooh. That came out on Sonicverse this year. Right before that, Aquila with Sunshower from Aqua Diva. Came out in 1994. Cyber Mission was before that with Sincronicidades from Constant Mission EP from 2019. Before that, you heard Chan Wei Duk with Tommy from Baish. Came out on Relaxin' Records this year. That followed a longer track from Vengeance de Fleurs, Petal de Nuit, from their self-titled, came out on Not Fun in 2025.

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It's been a while. Since I last went on mic. So we'll go over what you heard for the past approximate hour. Just now, you heard Yunelez and Lou Savary with Por Un Sourire from Raven of Dawn that came out this year on Teenage Menopause. That followed Community Square from Warrington Runcorn New Town Development Plan. From the album Districts, Roads, Open Space came out on 2022. Right before that, Joan Poubelle featuring Bruni Send, Fuoco Flauto from the compilation Feu Follet. Came out on, well, it is a compilation of artists from Grand Rus Discs from 2023. That followed Fuchsia with Our Lips Are Sealed from Electric Sound of Summer from 2012. Before that, Zoe Heselton, Maybe It Is 3 AM, but it was played more around 2 AM. It's from Instead of Against It, live recordings released this year on Murai Music. Before that, Adela Mede and Stefan Sabo with Erdo Erdo from Dalok, the upcoming Dalok, coming out on 42 Far later this year. Grouper was before that, Vapor Trails from AIA Alien Observer 2011. That was part of my routine of getting hyped to see Grouper this upcoming week. I'm just going through the whole discography, but this particular album holds a special place in my heart because it came out on my birthday in 2011. I guess it came out on my 11th birthday. I didn't know who Grouper was back then. But I like that it came out on my birthday, technically. And there was a period of time when I really fixated on it in particular. And I haven't revisited it in a long time. Right before that was another track from the Feu Follet compilation, Robe de Chambre with Danse de la Nuit Tombante. Lots of French this time. And I go back and forth on figuring out how to pronounce it. But I try to not pay it too much mind. And that was pretty much everything. You're currently hearing a track from Coty K, Riverbed, off of Quasi from 1997. Have another maybe 53-52-ish minutes to go of the show, and lots to fill it up with. Thanks for tuning in so far for however long you have, and hope you enjoy the rest.

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Ugh.

Oh,

We're coming to an end here. So, I'll let you know what you've heard right before I have to leave. After the last break, you heard Mars with Compulsion off of Live at the Village Gate. Newly released on Hozak Records, originally from a 1977 show. After that, another track from Solo, A-E-I-O-U-Y, from their self-titled on Kubaram Editions from 2023. Then Andrea Pensado with Attentiveness to Pervasion from Philophonia. Came out on Econor in 2023. Bonjour People after that with Le Pinocchio from Electroacoustic, which I really like the name of. Came out this year on Table Bus. Then June McDoom, Without You from the upcoming Follow the Light, coming out on Jag Jaguar later this year. And this is currently Fairies with I Swear I Left It Right There from I Wander, came out on World of Echo this year. We'll let that finish playing. Have another track queued up just to close out tonight's show. 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

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This has been Playtime with Dylan. This is my first show on the regular schedule, so thanks for being here, and I'll be here again at the same time next week. Next up is Week with Clay Pigeon, so stick around.

Oh, man, it's really happening. I can't believe it. I've been in Sardinia for a couple of weeks. And I'm back, baby. I'm back. And I thought about this moment while I was gone. What will it be like when I'm finally back on the air? Will the Glisteners even... will he even remember me? And there you are on that Accu playlist. Scores of you. And thank you, Dan Morfin. How about that, Dan Morfin, huh? Did he take care of you or what? I'm so grateful that he did all those fill-in days and allowed Kirsten and I and Fabio, too. Fabio from WFM and his wonderful wife, Ruth, went with us over to Sardinia. I don't know, I got a wax on about how wonderful that place is, but we sure had a nice time. I'm even a little tan. It mostly manifested itself in my age spots, which now are very prominent on my hands. I've got age spots. It's probably not the best thing to talk about on the radio to endear myself to you. I hope you love my age spots. And Jeremy this morning. Jeremy, steadfast and true, my associate producer. Jeremy, man, I'm glad you're there. Dino, Spikey, Frederick's names I recognize. Oh, you're Gliston in Philly and Atlanta and Augusta and St. Augustine. It looks like we're trending in the South again. Amsterdam, Berlin, oh, it's happening. It's really happening. It's starting to happen. And that Hellraiser's coming up a couple of weeks away. We're not going to talk about that. All the way home to Jersey City, USA. It is so good to be back with you. Let's have a peek at your weather. We got this high-stakes Great Lakes high affecting us. Drier week ahead, weatherman Doug says. Clearing, sunny, high of 76 today. Northwest winds at 10, gusting up to 22. Skiddly-doo. Clear, low 58 tonight. Light northerlies, little chicken claw sneaking in, huh? Tuesday, sunshine 73, believe you me. Down to 60 tomorrow. Cold, 60. Pequannock, mostly cloudy, 67. Little slice of New Jersey, heaven, Atlantic Highlands, partly cloudy, and 70. Hoping for some levity. Jersey City, partly cloudy, 70 degrees, if you please. Let's jam some tunes, man, woman, child. These are the Bats. Try to remember how to run this crazy.

was your great Bill Withers kissing my love. I said that out to my wife, Kirsten. I'm kissing you in my mind, hon. Oh, I love you. We had so much fun. But I'll tell you, it's good to be back. Back in the saddle again. Back in the captain's chair here at FMU. Wake and bake. This is New Tagua Tagua.

Tagua Tagua, Fezha Minya on the Bater on Wake. Let's do Surf Turf and Stars. Well, today near the, well, George puts this together for you in Philadelphia. Hey, Georgie, I missed you, man. Today near the southern tip of Manhattan at Oasis Park with its panoramic view of Jersey City, the world's fifth largest clock, the Colgate clock, and the Statch. The next high tide rolls in this morning at 11:13, if you know what I mean, and the low tide follows this afternoon at 5:32. Oh, we love birds at Wake and Bake. Some of the birds recently observed near the banks of the Hud in lower Manhattan include an eastern wood peewee, a few common yellowthroats, and a small corsage of magnolia warblers. ...14% illumination of our waxing crescent moon. It'll rise this morning at 10:25. Set tonight at 8:30 down and dirty. This evening after sunset, watch for the crescent moon near Venus in the west as the ringed one, Saturn, ascends into view in the east. Early tomorrow morning, about a half an hour before sunrise, Jupiter and Mars, the warlike one, will be high overhead as Saturn drops below the skyline in the west. Lemmy. This non-gloomy, get-you-goomy Great Lakes high that's affecting us. A drier week ahead. It's going to clear off, not right now so much, but sunny later, high of 76. Northwest winds gusting up to 22 miles per. Tonight, clear, a low of 58. You'll be doing great. Tuesday, sunshine, 73. Down to 62. Tuesday night, kind of chilly. Wednesday, blue skies, 79. Then Thursday, sunny, back up in the lower 80s. Atlantic hurricane season has set a record. You know that? No hurricanes so far. Isn't that weird? They say because of El Nino and Saharan dust. Dry air. No hurricanes. And we still might see one. It's a good deal, actually. Tottenville, partly cloudy, 68. Just can't wait. Warren, partly cloudy, 67. I just looked out the Wake weather window. Here in JC, mostly cloudy, 68. As the western omelet slaps your plate, it's Wake and Bake. It's the Zombies.

0: way it came out. Do we get paid for this?
1: Yes.
0: I want to know.
1: Yes, of course.
0: We do? Mm-hmm. Okay.
1: Yes.
0: All right.
1: You're welcome.
2: Sam picks out some weird stuff, doesn't he? Funky Worm. Ohio Players, before that, half Japanese, a million kisses for you guys and gals and minis. I'm kind of nervous. It feels like I haven't done this for 100 years. 6:38, feeling great on a marvelous Monday. September 14th. With you, listeners, with you. Let's hear some new junk. This is Blind Yeo, Y-E-O. Today / tomorrow from Le Lemoin Point. So good to be back with you.
0: Shut up.

0: I'm making coffee. Anybody want? Well, I'm making it now. Come and get it. Who wants? You want coffee? Who wants coffee? Anybody wants coffee? I'm making the coffee. I even got the K-cups that you wanted. Look, I got the Dunkin' Donuts K-cups. I even got the Tim Hortons because we went upstate and you said, I gotta have Tim Hortons. I got the Tim Hortons. What do you want? You want creamers? I got the Italian cream. I got Almond Joy. I got your sister's ass. French vanilla. Whatever you need, I got it. Who wants coffee? You want coffee? I got coffee. No, no, no. Wait, what do you? I even got coffee to go. Who wants coffee? Anybody want coffee? Here's your coffee. Drink your coffee. I'll have decaf.
1: I got the Earl Grey tea this morning with a single banana. I'm off the donuts and coffee, at least for today. But those old habits can return, can't they? Just like me, I'm the Pitch, Clay Pigeon, and I am back with you this morning after 2 weeks off. Thanks to Dan Morfitt for filling in for me, doing a fantastic job. It was nice to see our cats when I got home. We missed them so bad. At Tiny Tigers, New Jersey, they love cats. I mean, they really love them. And when you love something or someone, what do? Well, you fight for it. Tiny Tigers NJ fights every day for every cat they can help. You know we love that at Wake and Bake. From the abused to the abandoned, the homeless and neglected, they believe cats should have the opportunity and right to enjoy the good life they deserve. Adoptable cats and kittens are pictured on their website. And look for potential foster families and donations. 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There's Sourpuss, the official house cat of Wake and Bake. 6:46 on this marvelous Monday. Let's play some more music. News and weather coming your way at 7:05. Thought it was time for a little Robin Hitchcock with his Egyptians. And a balloon.

Melody's Echo Chamber, and I Follow You on Waken Bay. Some birds might go nicely after this. Let's try. The world turns all around her. Birds, Waken Bay.

rectangular glasses. I said, you got to see Roger McGuinn from the Birds. He made him famous. Those cool little granny glasses of his. Oh, I wish I had some of those things. 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In New York City, in Rockland County, at 91.9 FM. 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We've got news to get you completely informed for your marvelous Monday, just 10 minutes away. We'll have a peek at that weather forecast, too. We're going to take care of you. Let's go back to the 90s now for the farm and all together now. 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

There's so much great new music out there, and I love playing it for you on Wake and Bay. New from Asher White, called Nightingale Version, Sailor's Moon. Not nice? I dig it. We'll send that out to our friends in Argentina, listening from Argentina to San Bernardino, Scotland, the Scotch Plains this morning. You're waking a bacon action man out there, too. News coming up. Here's T-Rex from Tanks.

He's a great guitar player. Mark Bull and T-Rex, Highway Knees on Wake. Let's get you informed. Let's do it. 7:05, let's have a look at news. Lena, the nervous totally, the hyena, taking us down. Say it. Talk at a talk. Now you feel like $1 million if you talk at a talk. This is Local Liz News here. Local Liz, everybody. A real-life Smokey the Bear was spotted in Colorado. According to UPI, the Colorado Springs Fire Department shared footage showing a grizzly casually strolling into the station through an open door, picking up a duffel bag full of firefighting gear and strolling off just as casually. The station hasn't said if they got the borrowed goods back, but they did share tips for avoiding aggressive bear confrontations, including keeping pets indoors and securing your trash. Also, no word on what the bear's plans were for the gear, but if you have a fire in the area, keep an eye out for an especially fuzzy firefighter. Chicagoans are used to heavy foot traffic, but some are getting tired of a new type of traffic jam. Bottlenecking city blocks. Food delivery robots. You've seen them. In a video shared to social media, one resident showed a swarm of around a dozen autonomous delivery bots in a gridlock, completely blocking the sidewalk on a street in Lincoln Park. According to Futurism.com, Coco, the company responsible for the robot, says the incident caught on camera was a one-off freak glitch, and that generally the bots are more orderly. Not all locals are laughing about the traffic jam, though. Some critics say it causes serious accessibility issues, while others say the robots are taking jobs away from Chicagoans. We got those little robots right here in JC. They wink at you. As we get older, falling becomes a bigger risk, but 91-year-old hiker Dale Sanders says, bring it on, baby. Sanders just set the world record for oldest hiker to complete the Appalachian Trail, traversing the more than 2,000-mile route in under a year and sustaining 71 falls in the process. According to the AP, Sanders credits his success to his faith and his support team at home, especially his wife, who he says will not let him give up, even when he wants to. Plus, only 6 of his 71 falls were what he calls hard ones. And he's a big believer in what doesn't kill you makes you stronger. And if you're worried you're getting too old to hike, don't worry. You still got time. Quick look at the weather. Drier this week. Clearing. It's cloudy out there right now. 76 for a top mark. Gusty winds up to 22. 58 tonight, 73 tomorrow, and sunshine right now. Greenpoint 68 and overcast. It won't last. Randolph cloudy 63. Jersey City 68. Mostly cloudy, but it is starting to clear up out there. Let's play music now. Elvis Costello welcomes you, Glister, to the working week. Now,

space moth. Cool, huh? Called Internet Fantasy on Wake and Bake, 7:13. Supreme's up next.

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3: Am I here?
0: You are here.
3: Oh, hi.
0: I'm
3: Welcome
0: here.
3: Welcome back.
0: Yeah, man.
4: It's great to see you.
0: I feel like I haven't seen you for
4: 2 weeks.
0: 2 weeks. Oh, man, Sardinia.
3: Yeah.
0: What a place.
3: Yeah?
0: Hot.
3: Really?
0: Yeah, it feels like fall here now. Coming
3: I know,
0: back.
3: It's cold. I bet.
0: Cold, Joe.
4: It's cold at 75 degrees?
0: You know,
4: oh, it's like 100 over there, huh?
0: It was 105 first day. But you're going to the beach, so
4: okay.
0: You know, and then
4: okay.
0: It calmed down to 90 every day. But I got so dehydrated and constipated.
4: Oh, no. That's not for me. That's not for me.
0: I've been hitting the phenomenon and trying to get back. And then I'm forgetting everything. Just trying to run everything.
4: That's okay.
0: Just gaffes aplenty.
4: You'll get back into it.
0: Yeah, man.
4: Once the phenomenon kicks in.
0: Right in the middle of the show.
4: It's happened to the best of us.
0: Yeah, yeah, yeah.
4: And the worst.
0: What you got?
4: Well, I brought a special song for you.
0: You did?
4: Yeah. Yeah, it's called Welcome Back.
0: Oh, man. That Welcome Back?
4: It is, but not the one that you know.
0: Is
4: it's,
0: it?
4: It's a cover version by a lady named Rumer, R-U-M-E-R. She recorded a covers album back in 2012 that I like, where she recorded mostly 70s hits. And she did a version of John Sebastian's Welcome Back.
0: It is a good song.
4: Yeah.
0: And Sebastian got so many of them.
4: I know.
0: You got a favorite?
4: Favorite John Sebastian song? Yeah, I guess I do. It's, I couldn't wait another minute till you tarry. Darling, come home soon. That's
0: yeah,
4: the one.
0: Yeah, that's a beautiful...
4: That's a beautiful tune.
0: I feel like Kenny Rogers covered that.
4: Did he?
0: Maybe. I can hear him doing it. And there's another one he did on his first solo album. Beautiful, but I can't think of the title.
4: A John Sebastian song?
0: Yeah, John Sebastian.
4: She's a Lady?
0: A Wonderful World or something like that.
4: Okay, yeah. I mean, he had so many good songs.
0: So many
4: He's still with us. I'm talking about him as if he's in the past tense.
0: I think he's upstate.
4: He is.
0: Yeah.
4: Yeah.
0: Hanging out in Phoenicia.
4: Playing a harmonica.
0: Oh, man. It's good to see you.
4: Yeah, good to see you, too. And welcome back for reals.
0: Yeah, man. I'm kind of jittery.
4: Yeah.
0: I'm on the Earl Grey here. I'm literally shaking. Should we play this thing?
4: Yeah, let's listen to it.
0: I didn't even tip the hourglass.
4: You didn't
0: have to.
4: We're
0: probably way over.
4: No, we're zippy. We zipped right through that.
0: Give me the dandy slam.
4: Got it.
0: And we'll go right into this cover of Welcome Back.
4: All
0: and
4: right.
0: Thanks for your welcome.
4: My pleasure.
0: Yeah, man. It's great seeing you, Joe. Here he goes. Going across your dandy slam.

That was cool, huh? New Ty Segall on Wake. I'm Clay Pigeon, back from Sardinia. 2 weeks there. So cool, but it's so good to be back with you. I missed you. Thanks to Dan Morfitt for doing such a kick astronaut job of filling in for me. Thank you, Dan. We'll meditate with Zoe here in a couple minutes. First, let's hear Enola Gay, OMD, Orchestral Maneuvers.

Hey friends, it's Zoe, welcoming you to visualize yourself sitting beside a gently flowing stream with leaves floating along the surface of the water. You can notice a tall tree right beside you, the branches hanging over the stream, and notice the weather, the feel of the air on your skin, the color of the tree, the water, the grass, and breath. Breathe deeply. And now visualize taking each thought that enters your mind and place it on a leaf as it falls down from the tree and floats down the river. Do this with each thought, placing it on a leaf and watching it float down the stream. Whether the thought is pleasurable, painful, or neutral, even if you have joyous thoughts, place them on a leaf and let them float by. If you have the thought, "I'm not having any thought," notice that too is a thought you can place on a leaf and allow it to float down the stream. Watching the stream, let it flow at its own pace. Notice any urges to speed it up and rush your thoughts along. See if you can resist these urges. We don't need to rush the thoughts or get rid of them. You are allowing them to come and go at their own pace. If your mind says, "This is silly," or "I'm not doing this right," place those thoughts on leaves too and let them pass. If a leaf gets stuck, allow it to hang around until it's ready to float by, and if the thought comes up again, watch it float by another time. And if a difficult feeling arises, simply acknowledge it and say to yourself, "I notice myself having a feeling of frustration," and place those thoughts on leaves and allow them to float along. And then take a deep, calming breath, and as you are ready, gently return your awareness back to the room you're in. And you can let the image of the leaves and the stream float away and come back to the here and now. You are filled with deep peace here and now, sending you a lot of joy today on your journey. Till next time.

great Martha Davis and the Motels. Total Control, 7:43. One Hit Wonder coming up, news, and Artist of the Week reveal. Let's hear something new. This is Amor Liquido, Ningun Sentido, Wake and Bake.

0: she had to power cram another new one in there. Power crammed it. Michael Now. Is that how you say it? N-A-U? Pop Fly. It's just as... well, it's just as new as can be. There's a guy named Matt in Pennsylvania said, Clay, I need a little pixie dust this morning. I'm going to a doctor's appointment. Well, I know how that feels. I bet a lot of people can relate to that feeling out there. I think it's going to go okay for you, though, Matt, and pixie's going to help. We're all sending those pixie vibes to you. Maybe whoever needs pixie this morning. Here it comes from all that glister power. Backwards from 3, 2, 1. There you go, Matt.
1: One hit.
2: Wonders.
1: One hit.
0: Wonders. Well, let's do a one-hit wonder this morning. Italian composer Piero Umiliani. Now, I probably played this before at some point in the past, but ignore that. Piero Umiliani. Do you know who it is already, the song? Do you feel like you know who it is?
3: Yes.
0: Yes. He originally appeared in the Italian film Sweden, Heaven and Hell. The song did, anyway. Sesame Street producer Joan Gans Cooney heard the track on the radio and decided it would be a perfect addition to the show, the song I'm going to play. The song's first Sesame Street performance by the Muppets was performed by puppeteer Jim Henson, Frank Oz, and Loretta Long. The date, November 27th, way back in 69. The following Sunday, Henson and his Muppets performed the song on the Ed Sullivan Show. You know what the song is? 7 years later, the song was part of the premiere episode of the Muppet Show. And then in 71, the Benny Hill Show included the song as part of a background music medley during their frequent slapstick sketches. The medley became a Benny Hill Show tradition for the rest of its run. Let's hear this thing, shouldn't we? From 1969, Piero Umiliani, the classic, Mana Mana, our one-hit wonder.

0: hübschen Jungen, weil er etwas versehen hatte, in den Haaren ziehen wollte, ließ ihn los.
1: Hakushi Hasegawa, Little Briar Rose, fantastic, huh? On Wake and Bake, you bet it is. 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Morning, just flying along. Let's hear some new Dinosaur Jr., Everything at Once, Wake and Bake.

I shared that out to Jeff on his birthday. Happy birthday, Jeff. I like that new dinosaur. Junior, sound good, didn't it, Godzilla? He likes Dinosaur Junior. Let's go ahead and do our news. Cha-da-da-cha! It'll bring you good luck. In Indonesia, a day of celebration turned into a scene straight out of Final Destination when a bridge holding dozens of folks suddenly collapsed and miraculously nobody was hurt. According to news.com.au, locals in a village in West Java showed up in droves for the ribbon-cutting ceremony for a new suspension bridge, but around 50 people were crossing it when it collapsed, far exceeding its weight specifications. In a horrifying video shared to social media, one of the ropes holding the bridge snapped, causing the celebrants to hold on for dear life to avoid falling into the river below. Thankfully, nobody seriously injured, but it's unlikely anyone will be rushing to cross the bridge anytime soon. Well, you can't teach an old dog new tricks, but what about an old horse? In the UK, the military is testing ways to modernize the capabilities of its trusty steeds, including bespoke camo gear. According to Metro UK, the British Army is taking notes from other countries around the world, like Chile and Russia, who use horses for tasks like patrolling and border reconnaissance. In the British trials, one horse was decked out in a custom-made camouflage outfit meant to help it blend into dense forest. There's no word yet on how the trials went, but there's nearly unanimous agreement that the horse looked super cute in its special outfit, didn't it? Trotsky. That's the wake horse. Love can overcome anything, including waist-deep floodwaters. In the Philippines, a couple had been planning their wedding when a devastating monsoon hit their area, filling entire buildings and streets with water, including the church where they were supposed to tie the knot. That's when they decided the show must go on. According to Yahoo News, the bride had her train altered to safely navigate the floodwaters, and besides that, the day went on as planned, with a couple, wedding party guests, and even the priest about halfway soaked. We wish that couple a happy and less soggy marriage, and maybe some dry socks for the honeymoon. Well, it's time now for our Artist of the Week reveal. And that artist is the Dead Boys. I'm reading from allmusic.com. A crucially important band in the early years of American punk rock, the Dead Boys followed the example of the Raw Power era Iggy and the Stooges. They had an unapologetically raw and ferocious attack, delivered their sonic blows with taut precision, and eagerly challenged their audience with obnoxious lyrics, a bad attitude, and the self-destructive theatrics of lead singer Steve Baders. That's still young, loud, and snotty. You have it. It was too extreme for mainstream audiences in 77, but of course it became an enduring cult classic. And on a side note, we lost Cheetah Chrome from the Dead Boys yesterday at age 71, so Dead Boys seems extra appropriate this week. Our Artist of the Week, Dead Boys. From Young, Loud, and Snotty, this is Down in Flames.

That is a great song, isn't it? That's what we play here on Wake and Bake. Only great songs. Pixie Monkey Gone to Heaven. This Jam-a-Noo and Shredded Sun.

0: say it wrong, aren't I? Is it D-E-H-D? And I should know, but is it a dead or deed? Or how do you... I'd 821, send that out to B in Colorado, Toronto, and Philly out there, too. Let's check in with Gary and family. Oh, good morning, Don.
1: Morning, Hot.
0: Go ahead and drag the chair.
1: Don't mind if I do.
0: I thought reverse psychology might...
1: Double drag.
0: You are a double drag. Morning, Mom and Dad.
1: Pull up a chair, Gear.
0: They call me Gear. Okay, please don't.
1: That's that rebel spirit.
0: Look at the unsightly scuffs.
2: I'm sorry, Mom.
1: Never apologize, Gary.
0: Don, I'm not sorry, Mom.
1: That's my boy.
0: Leftover celery, Gary, eat it.
2: Leftover celery.
1: Flaccid celery has...
0: Don knows all about...
1: Just as many vitamins as...
0: Chronic flaccidity.
2: I don't want leftovers.
1: Eat it, Gary.
0: Don.
2: I want cocoa.
1: Look at his little pipe...
2: Floating.
1: Cleaner arms.
0: No cocoa floaters, Gary.
3: I want cocoa floaties.
1: Oh, good morning, Cindy.
0: Good morning, Cindy.
2: Cindy will get cocoa floaters.
1: Now, hon, get Cindy a big bowl
2: no.
1: of cocoa floaters.
3: A big bowl.
1: Chop, chop, hon.
0: Oh, Cindy, don't.
1: Don't scold Cindy. She's faking it now. You've made her cry.
0: Look at the scuffs.
2: Yeah, look at the...
1: Quiet, Gary. Eat your... You eat it.
3: Eat your celery, Gary.
0: Cindy.
1: Don't admonish Cindy.
2: Let's run away, Mom.
0: I could stay with Aunt Donna.
3: I want cocoa floaties.
1: And I want my Western omelet.
2: I want a new dad.
0: I want Uncle Flappy.
1: Hey, look at this. The cobbler's won.
3: The cobbler's won.
0: Here's your cocoa floaters.
2: I want cocoa.
1: Quit whining.
0: Get down.
1: Easy with those dishes.
0: Sorry.
1: Ham-fisted.
0: I try.
2: Don't pick at her, Dad.
1: Well, she's ham-fisted.
2: Mommy's ham-fisted.
0: I am not ham-fisted.
1: Just like your mother was. Ow.
0: Shut up, Don.
2: Tell him, Mom.
3: Don't hurt Daddy.
1: You hurt me. Ow.
2: Awesome, Mom.
3: Stop hitting Daddy.
0: You eat your cocoa floaters.
1: Todd.
2: Tell her, Mom.
0: Here's your stupid Western omelet.
1: Easy.
0: Served ham-handed.
1: Now look what you've done.
2: Shut up, Cindy.
0: I should have done it a long time ago.
1: Now Cindy's crying.
2: She's faking it.
0: She's faking it, Don.
1: I don't like this new you.
3: You're mean, Mommy.
2: It is a bit much, Mom.
0: Perhaps I did get carried away.
1: I think you need to see Dr. Hadley.
2: We'll get us some tranquilizers.
3: Dr. Hadley.
0: I don't need to see Dr. Hadley.
1: We talked about the electroconvulsing therapy.
2: Just get the pills, Mom.
0: I do like the red ones.
1: And what do you know about the pills, Gary?
2: I don't.
1: Little pill popper.
0: Tom.
3: I like the yellow ones.
0: No, Cindy.

Conan Knife, Top of the World, from If I Were a Carpenter, a great comp. Shanette out of Jeff in Lockerbie, Scotland, and Judy, who is glistening this morning, 8:30, almost straight up time for us to fire up the gremlin, wouldn't you say? Let's fire it up. We're going to burn down King's Road all the way to Bucky's Pizza, glistening to Odo Bouquet.

lobotomy. Jeez, I gotta calm down. You get out of control. Shaking up on 835. We're still alive. Widow Speak. Cover Chris Eyes.

0: perfect ambush plan. It doesn't get no better than that. Way to speak, wicked gay Bucci.
1: Hey, listeners, Bucci.
2: 1, 2, 1, 2, 3, 4.
1: So today I'm in Saugerties, New York, which is about 2 hours north from the city, and it's really nice up here. It's leaf peeping season now. The leaves are still green, but that doesn't mean you can't peep at them, right? Where's the rule that says that? Nowhere, plus no crowds. But the main reason I'm here is I'm trying to write a screenplay. And whenever I want to write a screenplay, I go up here for a week, write the peace and quiet little writer's retreat. But since my American Express stock crashed, I can't afford to stay at a hotel or an Airbnb or whatever. But
3: what?
1: A couple years ago, I found this upside-down canoe in the woods, and so when I come up here, I write under there.
4: Canoe, the men who make it everywhere.
5: Canoe, canoe?
1: The screenplay is about this guy, radio DJ, and he has a show Tuesdays 6 to 7 p.m. It's very popular. Everyone loves it. Everyone. But, you know,
6: I don't know.
1: He wants other things of his life.
7: What?
1: He has an idea of opening a combination bookstore wine bar.
7: Wow.
1: Where people can come and hang out, read, and drink.
7: Yeah.
1: A really relaxing environment for them. And, before you say anything, all the pages of the books will be plastic. So if there's any spills, it won't damage the books. You can just wipe the wine right off.
7: Okay.
1: But the guy keeps running into roadblocks. Like the lady who owns the space where he wants to open up the store, doesn't want to sell. The guy he was planning on being his wine distributor.
7: Me.
1: Was arrested for armed robbery.
8: Put your hands in the air.
1: And then his wife opens her own wine bar, bookstore, so then the market is saturated.
7: Yeah.
1: But,
7: wow.
1: You know, he's not discouraged. He keeps trying. That's the theme of the movie. Trying in the face of
3: adversity.
1: Adversity. And that's as far as I've gotten, actually. So if anyone has any ideas about how to finish it, put it in the comments. I do have an end, though. And he dies.
3: That's sad.
1: That's it. Okay. Gotta go. I gotta go peep at some leaves, not in a creepy way. Until next time, this is Bucci. Same Bucci.
0: Bucci, 6 to 7 Tuesday nights on WFMU. Here's Boney M.

But when his drinking, lusting, and his hunger for power became known to more and more people, the demands to do something about this outrageous man began.

Jimi Hendrix, James Marshall Hendrix, Army paratrooper. What a dude. Seattle, right? Jimmy. Here's Jarvis, Jimmy the Jarvis Pulp for your morning juices. Get your juices flowing. Spike Island. Joe the Man coming up at 9. Joe Magasco, Surface Noise. We still got Today in History yet to cram sideways where the sun don't shine. I love you, Glisters.

We say a tuck a tuck tuck tuck tuck. Monday, September 14th, 2026 is Sober Day. According to RecoveryElevator.com, currently 54% of U.S. adults drink alcohol, and historic low, as a matter of fact, in polling data going back nearly 90 years. Non-drinking is higher among women than men. Sober Day. In 1801, on this day, September 14th, U.S. President William McKinley passes away after being mortally wounded by anarchist Leon Czolgosz. 1956, the first pre-frontal lobotomy performed in Washington, D.C. As they say, I'd rather have a bottle in front of me than a frontal lobotomy. 1968, the first broadcast of 60 Minutes on CBS TV. They say it's gone south. 1878, Mork and Mindy premieres on ABC TV. Robin Williams and Pam Dauber, wasn't it? 1984, the first MTV Awards. Bette Midler and Dan Aykroyd host. The best new artist that year, Eurythmics. September 14, 1994. The rest of the Major League Baseball season is canceled because of a strike. How about those New York Jets? I forgot to mention. How about those New York Jets, baby? Sight. 1814, the Battle of Baltimore. The poem Defense of Fort McHenry is written by Francis Scott Key, later used as the lyrics of the Star-Spangled Banner destroyed by

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Currently, Ringwood, sunny 63, Helmetto Blue Skies 68, looking great. JC Sunshine 69. Thanks, Jeremy, for being my associate producer today. Local Liz on the news end of things. Jeremiah Venture McGee, news production assistant. Jordan, Surf, Turf, and Stars. Doug did the weather. Irene, the PSA. Thanks. Big thanks to Dan Morfin for filling in for me and doing such a great job. Thank you so much, Dan the man. We love you. Listeners, thanks for welcoming me back so kindly. It is great to be back with you. I'll see you tomorrow. Okay, for Terrific Tuesday. Joe Magasco's next with Surface Noise. Until then, take care and oh!

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2: 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What? What?
0: Nope.
1: No.
0: No.

No. Happy, boing, boing, boing, boing, boing, boing, boing, boing, boing, boing, boing, boing, boing, boing, boing, boing, boing, boing, boing, boing, boing, boing, boing, boing, boing, boing, boing, 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boing, boing, boing, boing, boing, boing, boing, boing, boing, boing, boing, boing, boing, boing, boing, boing, boing, boing, boing, boing, boing, boing, boing, boing, boing, boing, boing, boing, boing, boing, boing, boing, boing, boing, boing, boing, boing, boing, boing, boing, boing, boing, boing, boing, boing, boing, boing, boing, boing, boing, boing, boing, boing, boing, boing, boing, boing, boing, boing, boing, boing, boing, boing, boing, boing, boing, boing, boing, boing, boing, boing, boing

I forget sometimes on these old Moody Blues albums that they're very into having one song blend into the next. And I actually do have this song on a single. Should have brought that. Nice clean ending on the single. Good morning, everyone. My name is Joe. Joe Magasco, to be exact. Joseph Matthew Magasco III, to be exact. And welcome to Surface Noise. This is a program that's brought to you by WFMU every Monday morning from 9 to noon. And I am your radio host. Today I've been playing a game that sometimes DJs play to amuse themselves. At least this DJ plays it. I call it a chain game, where there's some sort of criteria that leads you from one artist to the next in a set of music. I've had different criteria for my chains over the years, but today's was pretty wide open. I was focusing on songs that were performed in common by certain artists. And I did that sort of whatever degrees of separation to get to the next artist. So let me go through the chain from top to bottom, because that's it makes more sense when I do it that way. Show started out with Gabor Szabo and Bobby Womack. They made an album together back in 1970 called High Contrast. And on that album was a Bobby Womack song called Breezin'. And that's the first song that we heard. A few years later, in 1976, the jazz guitarist George Benson put out an album called Breezin' that featured the song Breezin'. And it was a big hit for him. So we heard another song from the Breezin' album called Affirmation. And who was the original artist on Affirmation? Well, you guessed it was Jose Feliciano. So we heard Jose Feliciano performing his version of the song Malagueña. Originally on his live album, I think. I took it from a Greatest Hits album. And one of my favorite versions of Malagueña, well, Sabicas I like, but I like the Roy Clark version of that. So I thought we'd hear something else by Roy Clark, since he also played that tune. We heard him doing In the Mood from his 1963 album, The Lightning Fingers of Roy Clark. In the Mood, of course, a song made famous by the Glenn Miller Orchestra in the big band days. And, well, how do you get from Glenn Miller to Diodato? Well, Diodato in 1974 covered Glenn Miller's Moonlight Serenade and made it funky on his album Whirlwinds. Diodato was a guy who covered a lot of songs, so I could have gone in a lot of directions there. You may be sorry about the one I chose. Diodato, on I think his first or second album, covered Nights in White Satin. So we heard Giorgio Moroder, from his album Nights in White Satin. Giorgio stuck a K on the front of it, because he's in a steam bath on the front cover with a bunch of handsome men. And I guess they are all together, the Knights in White Satin. Anyway, we heard part one. That goes on all the way through side one and comes back again with more creepy creepy testimonials from Giorgio in part two. But and of course, Knights in White Satin would lead one naturally to the Moody Blues, their first, not their first hit, but their biggest hit, I would say,
Nights in White Satin. And I decided to play a song by Moody Blues called Question, which I've always liked, from their album A Question of Balance from 1970. Mm-hmm. And that was today's Monday Morning Chain. One song led to another, and this is where we are. I almost got out the Karen Black album and played Karen Black after the Moody Blues, but I changed my mind. It seemed to sit nicely with the Moody's at the end. Sometimes these are the peculiar little games sometimes that some DJs play. Because that's what radio is. I mean, it's play. We're playing on the radio. Just a bunch of big kids having fun in the sandbox, the audio sandbox. And thanks for coming around and playing in the sandbox with me this morning. Today is a special show because I have a musical guest in the third hour of the program. It is a group from the UK called Memorials. And some of you would be familiar with the members of Memorials. They are a duo featuring Verity Sussman, who used to be in a band called Electrolane, a popular band here at WFMU, and Matthew Sims, who was a member of Wire towards their towards the latter half of their latter quarter of their run as a band. Anyway, they've put out a couple albums, and they were on tour here in the United States. And they came in, and they recorded a live session for the show. Couldn't be happier about it. So we'll hear that live session in the third hour of the program, around 11 o'clock. That way, if anyone in California is waking up around that time, they'll catch it. I'm always thinking about California. I don't know why. California, I have your interests at heart. So yeah, we'll hear the live set in the last hour of the program, if that's of interest to you. In the meantime, I have more music to play for you. There, of course, will be 45s at 10:30 in a segment of the show I call Single File. A bunch of 45s in a row for a half hour, so that will happen. In the meantime, I don't know, listening to all that Giorgio and Diodato made me feel a little funky. So we're going to kind of stay in that vague area here. Play something new from a largely unpronounceable artist, but I will give it a shot. His name is Goran Kajvish. K-A-J-F-E-S with an accent. Goran Kajvish. Kajvish. Anyway, he has a group called the Subtropic Orchestra. I don't know anybody else was allowed to call anything an orchestra after Sun Ra, but he's a bold man, this Goran. Anyway, he's got a nice record out. Self-titled, more or less, although he has a special guest named Amanda Verne. So Amanda Verne is on here with Goran, and we're going to hear a track from this called... What is this called? This is called... Urhavit. And you shall have it now. 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

Oh, I really like that a lot. That's Okonski here on WFMU East Orange, WMFU Mount Hope in New York City and Rockland County at 91.9 FM and online at WFMU.org.

There's nothing to do. God. Today I went to the supermarket. They were playing this music. I was so bored. I just stood there and listened to it and read all the labels on the frozen TV dinners. It was so boring. I walked outside and I saw this movie theater. So I went in. They were playing this stupid French movie. You know the kind.

then. 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He looked so stupid lying there. I got bored, so I turned around and left. As I shut the door, I heard him screaming for me to come back to let him loose. But I was so bored, I figured, what's the point? Then I had to take the bus home. 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

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Then I'll just go to sleep. 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

Okay. Hi, my name is Joe, and this is Surface Noise. You're listening to WFMU. Finishing off that set of music with a band called Austro 430. Of course, they are from Germany. New compilation out called Barfisch in Scherben, Deutschpunk, 1979 to 1986. Now we heard a track from that called Meerschweinchen, which means guinea pig. And that's a brand new compilation on the Tapete record label. Before that, we heard from Jane Bond and the Undercover Men, a single from 1981 called So Bored. And I took that from Tony Coulter's Marathon Premium from this year called Lost Waves, which is chock full of goofy American post-punk goodness. If you didn't get a copy during our marathon earlier this year in March, you'll get another chance next month in October when we have our October fun drive. And Tony's compilation will still be available. We heard from Sharp Pins, a very early cassette of his has been reissued. It was called Mod May Day 23, the 23 referring to the year 2023, not his age. His age at that time was 18 years old. Turning out the pop nuggets with I've Got You on My Mind, Sharp Pins. We heard from Velocity Girl. There's a compilation out, a new compilation called 1989 to 1992, which is the Velocity Girl era that tends to be forgotten about. They got onto Sub Pop Records and had a few very popular records, at least in the college rock days. But these are the singles that came out before that. And it's nice to have them all in one place. We've heard the old track Forgotten Favorite, which is a bit of a forgotten favorite of mine, Velocity Girl. We heard from The Roots from one of their many surf covers albums, this one called The Twang Machine from 2022, and we heard their cover of Kraftwerk's Neon Lights. That whole CD is Kraftwerk covers. The John Madoff Trio has a new record out called Netzach on the Tzadik record label, and we heard a track from that called Invisible Alchemy, subtitled for John Zorn, who I believe was the founder of the Tzadik record label. We heard Okonski with Lafayette Avenue from a new EP called Additions. The Womack Sisters with If You Want Me from their self-titled new album. And we heard Bobby Womack's song Breezin to start the show, so why not some music from, I believe they're his nieces, the Womack Sisters. Habibio Sound Machine have a new one coming out called Chopping Mountain, and we heard a track from it called Love. And up top, Goran Kajvish, Subtropic Orchestra with Erhavet, also from a new EP. All right, it is about halfway through the program. Halfway through the program every week, I like to dig into the big old dusty box at the foot of the bed where I keep all my 45 RPM records and fish out a few of them for you and play them for you in a segment of the show I refer to as Single File. Going to begin Single File this week with a band called the Q-Tips. I don't have to tell you what the song is because you will recognize it. It's from about 1980.

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You've been listening to a bunch of 45s played in a row for about a half an hour. A segment of the show I refer to as Single File. Finishing up there with Barry White, of course, the great Barry White, with Baby, We Better Try to Get It Together, 20th Century 45 from 1976. God, I love Barry White. We heard from the Steve Miller Band with another song I love called Swing Town, Capitol 45 from 1977. I was just rereading the Miles Davis autobiography, and boy, does Miles Davis have nothing nice to say about Steve Miller. Which must have been hurtful to Steve. He seems like a very nice man. Anyway, Les Paul liked him. We heard Frank Sinatra from a Capitol 45 from 1954, showing its age a little bit, with They Can't Take That Away From Me, part of the Songs for Young Lovers grouping of songs. And I love how things... I didn't plan this, I swear to God. I ended up bringing two Sinatras with me. And two Motown tracks. It just kind of happened that way. But we heard Nancy Sinatra before Frank, her daddy, with In Our Time, a Lee Hazelwood song, Reprise 45 from 1966. And like those hip lyrics. We heard from Red Tuck with Country Sunshine. Could use a little country sunshine around now. Happy Tiger 45 from 1970. Before Red Tuck, the Color Field gave us I Can't Get Enough of You, Baby, which, if memory serves, was a question mark in the Mysterians number. Am I correct? I think so. Chrysalis 45 from 1985. I think that release predated their first album. Carol Douglas with Headline News, a Midland International 45 from 1974. Always like Carol Douglas. Johnny and Jackie gave us Someday We'll Be Together, Tri-Fi Records, 1961, Tri-Fi out of Detroit, Michigan, Motown-affiliated record label, and of course, you recognize that song. It was a big hit for the Supremes about 8 years later, and that, Joe Belock tells me, is the original version, the original rendition of that number. The Johnny of Johnny and Jackie is Johnny Bristol, who... I didn't know this. I actually sang and produced. Or did he produce? He sang at least on the Supremes version many years later. Johnny Bristol of Hang On In There, Baby fame. And I don't know who Jackie is. But I'm sure they were good friends. Up top we heard from Q-Tips from the UK. The Tracks of My Tears. Chrysalis again. Chrysalis single from 1980. Oh, look at this. Someone mentioned on our online comments board that Steve Miller was Les Paul's godson. I didn't know that. No wonder he liked him.

That sad cat. Yeah, I love me some Steve Miller, and I love me some Barry White. All right, let me tell you about what's coming up here on WFMU. Byron Towel will be talking about government surveillance tonight on Tectonic with Mark Hurst, 6 to 7 p.m. Tune in for that. Accordions Around the World preview, Gregory Green and Ismail Butera. It says here for Monday, September 21st through Wednesday, September 23rd, from 5 to 7 each day, a total of 45 accordionists playing styles from around the world will be scattered around Bryant Park in Midtown Manhattan. Wow. I have to go check this out. 5 to 7 every day. I'm going to have to scoot out of work early to hear these accordion players. Anyway, two of the accordion players who are playing the festival will be on Rob's show, 8 to 9 p.m. this Wednesday night, Trans-Pacific Sound Paradise. Gregory Green of Irish-American band The Prodigals and Ismail Butera of Metropolitan Klezmer. Hey, have you heard we have this new show, late on Wednesday nights into Thursday mornings, 3 a.m. to 6 a.m., that presents Never Heard Archives of WFMU programs from the past. So, the first one, I think it's the first one, maybe there was one last week, but this one will feature William Berger's The Hip Bone program. Hip Bone was an amazing program from the 80s and 90s. Dearly departed William Berger hosted The Hip Bone, and you'll hear live in-studio performances from Purple Ivy Shadows and the Sun City Girls. Two shows from 1990 and 1993 combined. 3 a.m. to 6 a.m. 6 a.m. 3 a.m. to 6 a.m. Wednesday night, Thursday morning. Check that out. Okie dokie, Smokey. That's what we got going on here this week on WFMU. And what I have going on right now is a live set of music from the band Memorials. Memorials are from Canterbury, UK, and they were on a U.S. tour a couple weeks ago. They dropped by WFMU and recorded a set of music, live music for the program, which I'm very excited to present to you today. Verity Sussman and Matthew Sims are the members of Memorials. And, well, without further ado, let's just get right to the set, shall we?

0: resources politically, financial, relationship, relationship with church. It's not just the resources
1: I myself am.

Thank you.

0: You've just been listening to a live session from Memorials here at WFMU. Memorials are Verity Sussman and Matthew Sims. Hi, folks. Thanks for coming down today.
1: Hi. Thanks for having us.
0: Believe it or not, it was only two people making all that sound. Can you tell me a little bit about your rig out there and how you did all that?
2: That's a good question.
1: Picked up a sheep.
2: Yeah.
1: On the farm.
0: Oh, yeah, the sheep. Yeah, we've established the sheep over there.
2: A few bagels.
1: A baby.
2: Yeah. Baby.
0: Plug in the baby and the bagel and you're ready to go. Well, I mean, from my point of view, I see, you are both surrounded by keyboards and electronic equipment. Matthew at the drums and Verity at the keyboards and with her saxophone. So how it seems like such a balancing act. You have so many balls in the air at one time and you have to trigger all those switches.
1: Trigger all those balls.
0: Trigger all those balls.
2: It's a juggling act.
0: Yes. How do you get so many balls in there?
2: We've been asked that many times.
1: Yeah. Good with balls.
2: This band kind of came out of not really being or thinking to be a band, and we'd made a record without any thought about how to play it live. So once we decided to play it live,
1: did you say whence?
2: Whence? I'm from England, don't you?
1: Whence it came. Yeah.
2: Yeah, we just tried to present what we do in our little studio on stage, I guess, really. So it's just the two of us. There's lots of juggling.
0: That's an amazing job.
2: Lots of juggling.
0: Yeah, when you listen to the record, which I should mention, the record is called All Clouds Bring Not Rain, and you can get it on the Fire Records label. What you just did live is remarkably close to what you were doing on the record.
1: Okay.
0: So a very impressive sound world that you created in there.
2: Yeah. I mean, so far it's just been the two of us, which is, it presents some challenges for live, but interesting challenges.
1: Yeah, it's got us using the tape machine.
2: Yeah,
0: right.
1: A lot more, and that's sort of a central part.
2: I feel like that's the third member of the band.
1: Yeah.
0: The looping that goes on.
2: Yeah.
0: Yeah.
2: Yeah, I love it. Tarquin, the tape machine.
0: Oh, you gave it a name.
1: Yeah.
0: Right. I guess I first became familiar, well, you guys have a long history of playing with other groups and doing other things, but I guess I first became aware of Memorials through some kind of soundtrack things you guys were doing. So how did it go from the soundtrack thing to a let's make an album thing?
1: We were offered after the premiere of one of our films one of the films that we'd soundtracked in Paris, a friend of ours from the festival Les Femmes Sans Mel suggested that we play the soundtrack live with the film, and that never ended up happening, but the plan to do it sort of made us form a band to be able to do it.
2: Sort of 6 months in advance, wasn't
1: yeah
2: it? So we had this premiere in March or in April, and then yeah. he suggested this thing in November.
1: Yeah,
2: which
1: and then
2: he made happen.
1: Yeah,
2: which was he did. Amazing.
1: In the end, we didn't do it with the film. We ended up playing as part of the festival, and he said come and do a regular gig. We hadn't really done any gigs at that point.
0: Okay.
1: Playing our own stuff or playing the soundtrack music live as a band. So we sort of formed it for that, and then we got a gig with Stereolab in London, and we had to record some music for a cassette tape that they were giving out on the night. They did a little mini festival in London.
0: Oh, right. Is that a little Duophonica set with
1: yeah.
0: that? Yeah. Okay.
1: So we recorded something of our own, not soundtrack music for that. And that started us off. And then
2: we've
1: been
2: juggling ever since.
1: Yeah.
0: So what do you have a little studio in the house, or you have a little shed in the back, or how
2: there's
0: do you?
1: Matthew has a studio.
0: Oh, he does. Okay.
2: I hesitate to call it a studio, but it's a garage full of bits.
1: Yeah, in the east wing of his mansion.
0: And do you do all your music in there, or do you take it then to a more formal environment?
2: This record, we've gone over.
1: Yeah.
0: Oh, really?
2: Which has been really fun. I mean, particularly to find things we don't have. So sometimes that's just space in terms of a larger. I mean, we're although it is in the east wing of the mansion, it's only the small room. So
0: yeah, if you need that Mellotron, yeah, you know, yeah, you have to
2: it
0: go
2: just
0: somewhere.
2: Takes a long time to wheel it over from the other side. So that's been fun. We've been the south of France. We've got we lucked out with a friend of a friend's studio, didn't we?
1: Southwest, yeah.
0: Oh, that must have been painful to record down there.
2: It's a hard life.
1: Yeah. It is a hard life.
0: Yeah. You're to be commended for making that sacrifice for your art.
2: That was where a lot of All Clouds was recorded.
1: Yeah. Yeah, we did most of the vocals there, the piano. And it was in the middle of nowhere, so there was nothing else to do other than go to the studio, in a good way. You know, it just meant that we were completely free of all other responsibilities and did some very long days, and yeah, that was where most of it was. And then we went to a couple of studios in London to use instruments they had. One studio had a harpsichord, which you sadly had to let your heirloom harpsichord go. Yeah, we didn't have a harpsichord.
0: Yeah, I was going to say you didn't bring the harpsichord with you today.
1: Yeah. Vibraphone, Leslie speaker.
0: Wow.
1: You know,
0: nice.
1: Sort of these big things,
0: sure,
1: big
0: yeah.
1: expensive things.
0: Used to be one in my father's living room, my living
1: really?
0: Room at house. Oh, yeah, my father was a Hammond organ player.
1: Really?
0: Yeah,
1: oh,
0: so
1: wow.
0: We grew up with it sitting in the living room.
1: Oh, my God, how amazing. Yeah. I know, every family should
2: every,
1: have
2: every living room, every living a, room should have a Leslie speaker.
0: Yeah. Well, you know, when you're a little kid, you like to watch it spin and you stick your face in it, and it's, you know.
1: You must have
0: that.
1: Grown up just thinking that is normal. That's
0: I did. Yeah. In fact, later on, once I spoke to other people, you mean you don't have a huge organ in your living room?
1: Where's your Leslie?
2: Leslie?
0: Who's Leslie, they would say. But yeah, oh, that's so cool that you're able to put it together in France. I guess you get around quite a bit, though, don't you? You said just before we came on mic that you're going to be touring France and Greece pretty soon?
1: Yeah, first gig's in Greece in December,
2: France
1: which is really
2: been,
1: exciting. Yeah, France, really we spend a lot of time there now.
2: Mm. It's a great place to play.
1: Yeah, Italy, we've been there quite a few times. I think it's places where we've been invited and then we go and then we keep going back.
2: Like here?
1: Yeah.
2: Our third trip in a year.
0: Oh, yeah. Yeah, you were here last time. Was it the last time or the time before you were opening for Stereolab here?
1: Yeah, that was our first time here last September.
0: Had you played with either of you had been on a bill with them before in the past?
1: We were as memorials in the UK. We had a few gigs in the UK, but previously, no. We hadn't. Your band, it hugs back.
2: With Letitia's own band. We've known them. You've known, I mean, our paths have crossed in the past, but
0: we had them downstairs here. We have a venue in our building, and they played here.
2: Wow.
1: Really?
2: When was that?
0: It was really great.
2: When?
0: Oh, like, it was roughly. It was pre-pandemic.
2: Okay. So in the last, just because there's sort of, I always think of that band because they had that little break, and there's, you know, there's kind of eras of that band with the
0: of course
2: members changing.
0: I don't think anyone really expected them to revive, but
2: they're sounding. I mean, that was what was so great about that tour with them last year, because we'd seen them before. They'd done the new record, but it really they sounded invigorated.
1: Yeah,
2: I loved it.
1: Definitely.
2: All the new stuff,
1: energy.
2: All the new tracks sound amazing. Like.
1: Yeah,
0: it's terrific.
1: And they're really lovely people.
2: Yeah,
1: and been very nice to us.
0: Well, of course, you're going to be doing the tour. You're touring the UK first, and then you're touring Europe. After that,
2: mm-hmm.
0: And then I assume you'll want to make some more music, right?
1: Definitely, yeah. That's the plan, to make the third album. Yeah,
2: sounds like a plan.
0: Not discussed yet.
2: Are we going to the house of France?
1: I don't know.
0: Well, I'm very excited that your new record is out there and it sounds so great. And so happy that you could come to FMU today. Oh, so
1: thanks
0: much
1: for having us. Yeah, and then we want to say hi to Rupert. Because we think he'll be listening. Rupert Noble, the sax man.
2: Yeah. Hi, Rupert.
1: Hi, Rupert, yeah. He's a good friend of ours, and we know he listens.
0: Well, that's great. Is there anyone else you want to shout out today?
1: No, just Rupert.
0: Okay. Well, thanks, Memorials.
1: Just Rupert.
0: Appreciate it. And happy travels.
2: Thanks.
1: Thanks a lot.

album called Memorial Waterslides with The Politics of Whatever. We also heard Cut Glass Hammer from the new album All Clouds Bring Not Rain, both of those available on Fire Records. You heard a live set from Memorials. Prior to that, you heard five songs altogether: Bell Minor, I Can't See a Rainbow, Mediocre Demon, Drop Down the Well, and Life Could Be a Cloud. Thanks to Memorials for playing such great music here on WFMU. Thanks to Mario Santana for an excellent engineering job. And thanks also to Jenna and Robert Fire and Derek from Transmissions from Echo Beach for making that all happen. Appreciate it. 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Thanks for listening, everybody. I hope you have a great week, and I'll see you next time. Stay tuned for Three Chord Monty with Joe Bielak coming your way now.

0: Welcome to Rock Music Report. This tape will inform you as a parent about the messages and the people in rock music today. It will also give you some constructive ideas for dealing with rock music and your children. Before we proceed, be advised that this tape is for adults. Please listen to the tape yourself before you decide to give it to your children. And now, Rock Music Report.
1: Joe, what's your last name, Joe?
2: Belock. Be like the insect and lock like...
1: Belock. Belock. B-E?
2: B-E-L-O-C-K.
1: Yeah. Belock.
3: In your opinion, what do you consider important in a new record?
4: Well, I look for a record with a good, steady beat that can be easily danced to. For in most cases, if a record can generate a good beat for dancing, it can become very popular with the record-buying public.
5: What's the matter, Joe? You got all those opinions and you can't pick a record?
6: 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And we want to get loaded.
5: Joe, do me a favor. Give us all a break. Canada wall, huh? Here's a quarter. Go play the jukebox, okay?

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You're listening to Freeform Listener Supported Radio, WFMU, coming to you live from downtown in Jersey City, New Jersey. Three Chord Monty program. Joe Belock here with you noon to three each and every Monday. Thanks, everybody, for tuning in and hanging out today. And, yeah, we got the InAccu playlist going at WFMU.org. We got the comments board. Not required, but shout out to everybody on the comments board. Shout out to everybody not on the comments board. And, yeah, wrapping up that first set there with Guitar Wolf. Yeah, still so awesome. However many years, three decades in. New LP, More Jet. I guess it came out in other places around April, but just recently the U.S. version is out on Goner, and so we heard Long Tall Sally, and yeah, amazing. For that, Perennial from Connecticut. And my favorite band out of Connecticut since the Wild Weeds. And Emma Peel from the new album Modernism. And they're going to be at Union Pool on Thursday. So that should be exciting. Along with Oceanator, who I've seen three or four times, and they're phenomenal as well. And there's a third band who I'm assuming is good, but they're on that bill, but I forget their name. So yeah, Perennial. Before that, we heard Mesh out of Philadelphia and Quicksand from their new LP, No Fun At All. 1-800-MIKEY, another great one, new one. Me and My Only, another act highly recommended live. Ultralights out of Hotlanta, Diamond Dreams from their new one, Pleasure's All Yours. Magic Factory and the Brain Dead Boogie. Guess we'll send out to everybody who was in Dallas for the big convention a couple days ago. Wild Times is their album, and thanks to Medicine over on the Rock and Soul radio stream. Turned me on to that one. Fruited Plains from Portland, Oregon, and Gun Cleaner. Great riff and groove on that one. Their LP is called Dismal Niche. That's out on Dot-Sounds, brand new. And they're going to be at Goner Fest. So if you're going, what is that, the next weekend, not this weekend. So have fun at that one. And I started off with one from Roy and the Devil's Motorcycle, band out of Switzerland, and Casey Jones, going back to 2012. What a cool band. Over the years, I've played a bunch of their stuff, but somehow the Tell It to the People album escaped me until now. So, yeah, we're on board with that. So, yeah, we're going to have tickets for Madhu Mokhtar is going to be September 24th at Crossroads doing a solo show. Again, going to be giving away tickets for that. Maybe after this next set. So stick around. So maybe about 1 o'clock. If you want to win those tickets, don't call now. But next week on the show, we're going to be... there's a new music project called The Music of Tom Verlaine. And from that project, it's put together by Jimmy Rip and J.D. Daugherty. Of course, Jimmy Rip, longtime collaborator of Tom Verlaine. And then when Richard Lloyd quit, he joined television or circa 2007. But he'd been playing with Verlaine since about 82. And of course, he's played with Mick Jagger and Yoko Ono and a million other people. So Jimmy will be here along with J.D. Daugherty, of course, also played in Tom Verlaine's solo band and on his solo albums. And of course, has been the drummer for the Patti Smith Group, or Patti Smith, however she's billed, since 1975. So I think J.D. was also in the Mumps at some point. We have to talk about all this stuff. So that's next week, The Music of Tom Verlaine here on WFMU. And both J.D. and Jimmy play on this track from, I think this was Tom's last solo album, Songs and Other Things, from about 2006. So this track's all weirded out, so... Tom Verlaine, and their first show, The Music of Tom Verlaine, is going to be September 30th at TVI. So we'll talk about that all next week. So right now, let's check out this one from Tom Verlaine, all weirded out, here at WFMU.

All right, let's go indeed here at WFMU. Three Chord Monty program, Joe B. here with you until 3 o'clock, at which point we turn it over to Jim Price, take us into drive time. Yeah, Shrubs there. Not Shrubs there, the band is Shrubs. And their song Let's Go from a new release called Rising. And Shrubs is a band from the New York, New Jersey area. And that song came out this year. And the story there is that and one other song were their last recordings. And their guitar player, Jay LaRubio, sadly died unexpectedly in 2018. And they hadn't, they hadn't finished those songs, but they started working on them. And the bass player and singer of the Shrubs, Bob Torcello, he was the bass player in Glenn Mercer's solo band before the Feelies reunited, and now he plays with Glenn and Richard Barone in Hazy Cosmic Jive. But anyway, I guess Glenn and him were talking, and I forget how it came up, but he said, oh, you have more songs? He said, we should finish them. So it's Glenn Mercer co-producing and playing guitar to help the Shrubs finish that song. So they had the two songs, the two newly completed songs, and they put them out on a CD called Rising, and the CD's filled out with the Shrubs did play here on the show twice, and I don't know if they used all the songs, but the bulk, the rest, after the two new songs, the rest of the tracks are from the two Shrubs sessions here at WFMU, so glad they thought it was good enough to put out. So it's on Bandcamp, where you can buy the CD. Highly recommend the Shrubs. And definitely check out all their older stuff, too. You know, there's a great Bevis Frond cover on there, and I forget what else they do, but cool stuff. Anyway, and I thought of the Feelies and Glenn Mercer because the song before that, Kiwi Jr., Painting After Painting, from their Blowing Up album. And I was listening to that album yesterday, and I saw coming across the social media feeds that September 13th was the anniversary of the Feelies releasing the Only Life album. And that song, that slide guitar and some of the playing on there just reminded me of the Feelies and that era of Feelies recordings. So I said, you know, I'm going to play that track tomorrow. And I did. And, of course, Kiwi Jr. played that song here when they were here on the show back on August 24th. It's an amazing-sounding set. So, and they'll be back in New York in January. Is this too much info that I'm hitting you with? All these, my rambling? So, yeah, before they were heard, the Hobnobs. Are You Looking for Something? From their album, Helmets Off, and as pointed out on the comments board, back in the spring, they were here on the Evan Funk Davies Show. So, actually, let's see when that was. Exactly. May 12th. So I was right. Spring. Thanks to Dino on the comments board for posting that on there. Hobnobs. And I did get to see them. They were really cool. For that body type, Tally, title cut to their new album. Sweeping Promises, great one. My friend's an entomologist from their great new album. You See, I Romanticized. Definitely going to be in my top 10 for this year. And November, they're coming to New York playing at Baby's All Right and Nightclub 101. And the Nightclub 101 show, the support act will be Van Gogh. So that's who I also saw with Hobnob. So it's going to be a great night. Can't wait. Cult Objects before that did Palms. They were recently here playing on Paul Bruno's show. And Sweeping Promises played on Paul's show also. Not as recently, perhaps 2024. But yeah, Cult Objects, great stuff for their new album. Ty Siegel, another new one from his album Chrome, Everything You've Been.
And we started off that set with Tom Verlaine from, I believe, his last solo album, Songs and Other Things. And we heard the track All Weirded Out, which also includes J.D. Doherty on drums and Jimmy Rip on guitar. And those two fine musicians will be here in the studio next week. Jimmy Rip and J.D. Doherty will be talking about their new project called The Music of Tom Verlaine. And they're going to be playing live in September 30th at TVI. So we'll be finding out all about the project and playing and talking about the music of Tom Verlaine and perhaps all the 8 million other things that...

excellent band out of Philly, or perhaps New Jersey, because Luke from Teenage Halloween is in that band. I forget who else. And Alan Licht playing also a set. So it's three quality acts there. So that's September 24th at Crossroads in Garwood. I'll be there this Saturday for Luna. Hope to see you there. And was there last week for Titus Andronicus. So it seems to be the place to be, Garwood. So we got the Madhu Mokhtar tickets, 201-200-9368, 201-200-WFMU is what that spells. If you want the tickets and to get us ready for that show, let's hear some Madhu Mokhtar right now.

You're right. WFMU is what you're tuned to. Three Chord Monty program. Joe Belock here with you. About halfway home here. Here to 3 o'clock. Thanks everybody for tuning in and hanging out today. I have to say, this is, I usually go for the self-deprecating shtick, but this has been a pretty good show today. I will say. Even I'll admit it. The Lots. She Don't Care from their new album, Get Obsessed. And a lot of news about the Lots. Saturday night, they're going to be playing at Otto's Shrunken Head in New York City with the great Illuminated Sidewalks. And there's another good band whose name is escaping me right now. But also, earlier that day, the Lots will be performing on these very airwaves, two floors up from where I'm sitting right now, on the Todophonic Todd Show. That's live this Saturday, so the Lots, an amazing band. It's going to be a blast. Do not miss it. Before that, we heard Joy Cleaner out of Bloomfield, New Jersey, and Ego Death, brand new single, a new album coming out October 23rd called Laugh a Minute. And I've seen them not too long ago, and they played a bunch of these new songs, and really cannot wait to hear this album. It's going to be great. Before that, we heard Dinosaur Jr. from the great new album called There Near. And the track was Everything at Once. Just what can you say about this ongoing reunion? I mean, what's it, 5 albums now, maybe? Just live, they're better with the original lineup than they were the first time around. They just, it's amazing. For that, Antietam, another brand new one. The album's called The Counting Game, and the track we heard was called The Finest Line. And got to see them on Thursday, last Thursday, at Mama Tried in Sunset Park in Brooklyn. Another band that's just still top of their game, amazing, so really make a point to try to see them. Just great stuff. Jack White from the new one, Frozen Charlotte. We heard You'll Never Fix Me. Hey, if it ain't broke, no need to fix it. Upper Wilds. They were our guests here on the show back on August 10th. Greenwood Cemetery over in Brooklyn. That's the name of the track. Brand new LP called Mercury. And they're going to be at Union Pool tomorrow night. And if you've ever seen the Upper Wilds, you know how amazing they are live. So it's going to be a great night. Before that, another brand new one from Live Skull, Internal Combustion, and their new album called What Could Go Wrong, coming out in early November. And man, that's, we got 3 bands that were on the Wailing Ultimate comp back in 86 or whenever it was. Live Skull, Antietam, and Dinosaur Jr. All 3 with amazing new records, still blowing people off the stage 30 years later. That is an inspiration. Yeah. And we started off the set with Madhu Mokhtar and Funeral for Justice. And congratulations to our ticket winner for Crossroads on September 24th. So that's Madhu Mokhtar, Gripper, and Alan Licht in Garwood, New Jersey. So Funeral for Justice. And Madhu will be playing solo, but always an amazing show no matter the format. So, yeah. There you have it. All right. We move on. And I'm sure you've heard by now about the passing of Cheetah Chrome. And you know, what can you say? Amazing guitar player, songwriter. Really a foundation punk rock artist. You know, Rocket from the Tombs, then of course the Dead Boys, and then later him kind of flying into the WFM universe here. Just amazing. He was here, God, at least 3 times, and then I know Diane Kamikaze interviewed him at least 2x.
or once maybe. But just amazing, and I was fortunate enough to be here for a couple of those sessions, and just a great, great guy, and obviously incredible, important player in the scheme of things. And we're going to play a track from Diane's show from February of 2009, and I'll remember this. It was the day Lux Interior died, or at least the news came out that he died. And Cheetah Chrome was here with the Blackhearts. Yes, Joan Jett's Blackhearts. And just incredible. And anyway, so let's play a track from that. I'm sure you'll recognize this song as well. Just rest in power, Cheetah. Here at WFMU.

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All right, rest in power, Cheetah Chrome there, and you know, those you know, when artists get older and start re-recording their classic stuff, it can go either way. But that one turned out pretty great. Still snotty, young, loud, and snotty at 40, I guess. Cheetah, and I forget who else was involved. Johnny Blitz there. But great one, Down in Flames. Of course, Cheetah Chrome died yesterday at 71, unfortunately. What a drag. For that, we heard the Dead Boys, Dead or Alive, which when it surfaced on the second album was called Dead and Alive. But that was from a compilation, 1978 recording, a demo of that song. And the collection was called Ignorance in Action, The Rarities. Came out on Cleopatra in 2024. And for that, we heard the Dead Boys from the second album, We Have Come for Your Children. All around a disappointment, but, you know. I mean, you know, I guess a band that existed for such a short time, I guess, should be. I mean, it has its moments. But we heard Calling on You. For that, we heard Cheetah from his 2013 album called Solo and the track Nothing, N-U-T-H-I-N. Before that, Cheetah with the Batusis, which was Cheetah Chrome, Sylvain Sylvain, and the Blackhearts rhythm section. The late, great Tommy Price on drums and Enzo, I forget his last name, on bass. So we heard Bury You Alive and a great version of Blues Theme. Self-titled EP that came out in 2010. And I guess the idea and spark for that was probably around the time when Cheetah and the Blackhearts were here in 2009. Because that was formed soon after that. Or maybe it was already in the process of happening. We heard Cheetah's 1979 Ork Records single, Still Want to Die. Took that off the New York, New York box set, 1979 release. For that, two amazing tracks from the reunited Rocket from the Tombs, recorded right here at WFMU on Brian Turner's show, engineered by Gil Schuster, June 9th, 2003, and then broadcast the next day, June 10th, 2003. And we heard Cheetah on two lead vocals there, Amphetamine and Ain't It Fun. Richard Lloyd in the band, Craig Bell, just unreal. And actually, someone said it's Brian's birthday today. So happy birthday, Brian. You can catch him over tomorrow on East Village Radio. But just, what can you say? Like, to be here when stuff like that was happening, it was just like, oh my God. I mean, it still happens, you know. It's just, you know, it's just... you can't believe it. And, you know, I mean, I was... It's funny. I guess when they were miking up stuff and the setup, it took so long. I mean, I don't know how Brian Brian did it, but he was like, can you go down? Because we had used to have the green room was on the third floor here. And he said, can you go down and get those couple guys or, you know, we're ready to start sound checking. So I'm down in the kitchen and... I look up and there's like Cheetah standing right there. And he's like, hi, I'm Cheetah. I'm like, dude, I know who you are. But it was just totally cool. And then started off the set there with Cheetah Chrome and the Blackhearts. Amazing version of Final Solution. Engineer and host for that, Diane's Kamikaze Fun Machine. Diane herself engineering. That was February 5th, 2009. And then that night they played at Don Hill's and... just what a great day. And then Cheetah was on with Diane a couple more times after that. But I think it was just the interview. But what can you say? Just some surreal and amazing recordings here at WFMU. That's what we do. But yeah. What a day. So RIP to Cheetah. I didn't even know what was up. Like, he seemed to still be pretty active. Was he sick or something? Or just, I don't know.
Anyway, so I'm sure there'll be lots of other great tributes to come. And let's shift gears here. This is our last show, technically, this summer, although I think maybe next week might be. Or is the solstice the 22nd this year, or is it the 21st? But anyway, summer's winding down, and it's funny to see all these people at the Jersey Shore, oh, local summer, and it's just like, you know, it's, I guess it's still nice out, and it's, you know, usually usually you can count on till Columbus Day at least getting in the water, but, you know, it's just, there's no lifeguards, and the jellyfish have taken over this year, and all the seasonal seafood stands are closed, and, you know, and that said, I'll still be down there, but... You know, it's just, here's an appropriate song for this time of year, though. It's called Summer Sigh from Raul Vignal here at WFMU. Oops. 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

All right, WFMU is what you're tuned to, three-chord monty program. And Joe Bielak here with you, show winding down. There's some late summer lament songs there. Summer Sigh and Summerland. Kim Deal wrapping up there, Summerland, wrapping up that set from her cool album called Nobody Loves You More. Came out 2 years ago. For that, Low Straight Jackets. Kind of a credits roll type of vibe to that one as well. Catalina Farewell from their most recent studio album, Somos, Low Straight Jackets from 2025. Two new Daptone great LPs, Jalen Naganda, Hannah What's the Matter from his LP, Doctrine of Love, and the Womack Sisters and Laughter and Tear, self-titled album. Great stuff. Daughter of the Vine, which is the latest project from Margaret Garrett. You may remember Mr. Airplane Man, played here on the show back a million years ago, and then later they played reunited and played on Burn It Down, and then I forget what else, but anyway, that's great stuff. Daughter on the Vine, Space Behind the Sound was the track, and Holy is the Sun is the name of the LP here in the WFMU Newbin. And Raul Vignal started off that set with Summer Sigh. Well, since we're transitioning to autumn, let's play a song called Autumn here, WFMU.

0: Well, when you're putting out three albums in 1 year, I guess those kind of abrupt endings are what you're dealing with. That's right, Twisted Teens with yet another album coming in November called The Holy Cross Tigers. That was when we first met. And when we first met just seemed like last year. Now they've got four albums out, so more power to them, I guess. Someone's got to take over for Guided by Voices, I guess. All right, so thanks, everybody, for tuning in and hanging out today. We'll see you next week. It's WFMU East Orange, WMFU Mount Hope, New York City and Rockland County at 91.9 FM, and online at WFMU.org. Those four words you've been waiting for all day. Jim Price is next.
1: You know when you hear that music what it means? Suitcase, mug, bucket. Now you like to play along, don't you? You like to play along. You like

Now, coming up next, it's Scott Williams. He always does a, what's that called? You can count on Scott. That's what I'm trying to say. He's up next.

First off, to Jim and Joe and every other DJ on the radio station, I owe you all a very heartfelt apology. I'm sorry. I didn't even realize this until when I came in today. Last week, when I left the radio station after finishing my program, I didn't even realize I had left my radio show running, and it's still running. I apologize to everybody. I hope that didn't interfere with anybody's programs. I'm just going to let last week's program play out, and then we'll jump right into a brand new show today. Thanks.

0: is being prepared. Soon she will be ready for the great moment when she and I will become one person. And my flesh will absorb hers.
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0: 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That is the best.
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Well, it's one of those shows where, for the sake of narrative flow, I feel compelled to read the playlist back to you from start to finish, instead of the usual, as we call it, back announce. My name is Scott, and I join you every Monday afternoon here at Freeform Radio, WFMU. And we started on a real pie in the face moment, discovering that I'd left the program running for an entire week. Oh, God, I'm so really sorry to everybody. But at least we got to hear the rest of the song playing out by full size, playing the song. So that's what we did. Wrapped up, put last week's show into the hopper. Starting fresh, not going to do this again. I can't believe I've been doing this since 1996 or 7. I've never left the show running for a whole week before, so... Oh, thank God Ken's in Greece. Don't tell him, please. Please don't tell him. Appreciate that. We started today's program, actually, with DJ Female Convict Scorpion. And this is where the narrative flow is gets cracking. From the 2009 self-release Clash Ups CD, we heard DJ Female Convict Scorpion performing The Minutemen. And after that, we heard The Minutemen. Political song for Michael Jackson to sing. Took that from Double Nickels on the Dime. Oh, gosh. More pie-in-the-face moments. Anybody looking at the playlist online would just think, I don't know how to spell the word nickel. Oh, it ain't me. See, we got this autofill feature. And if you're not paying attention, it's just going to give you... Usually it's going to give you... whoever last entered the song that you want to play and did it all in lowercase. That's usually what it's going to auto-suggest to you. Number two, it's going to auto-suggest a misspelt album name for you. That's what I got today when we heard The Minutemen's political song for Michael Jackson to sing from Double Nickels on the Dime. I woke up this morning and for some reason I saw... Before I'd even opened my eyes, I saw the words spelled out in front of me. Political song for blank to sing. You know, the name was blanked out. I thought, what a strange thing to wake up to. So I thought, okay, I guess Dream Self is telling me we're playing the Minutemen today. So we did, and we followed it with Ignatz. Great, oh gosh, is a Belgian guitarist? I think Belgian. And Harris Newman from their 2009 release, Bring Your Buzzard Meat, political song for Carla Bruni to sing with synthesizer. And then, well, fat chance finding Carla Bruni singing a political song. So we heard her singing Ma Jeunesse from 2008, a release called Comme Si De Rien N'était. And we didn't want to hear her singing a political song anyway, because we really wanted to start drinking our politics away with Machine Mollet from their 1972 release, Little Red Record. Starting in the middle of the day, we can drink our politics away. Which is a good idea, because our politics has become pure. Bozo Theater. We heard The Drin. New music from them. LP entitled I Lost My Way for Centuries. And the track was called Bozo Theater.
And Tyler Baum wrapping up that set, reflecting on the great moment in which we live, from a collection of songs on one compact disc, performed, recorded, and released by Tyler Baum. We're now up to date, my friends. Oh, and I've got nothing queued up. Oh, but we've been here before, haven't we? Oh, hey, we got new music from our good friends the band no longer exists. I'm talking about the great Argentine Via Berlin duo Mueran Humanos, whose band did not survive the collapse of the relationship, alas. But Thomas of that group has new music out now under his own name, Noctef. And it's a cover of a prog tune that I've never heard of. Maybe you will have heard of it, and you'll tell me who did the original. It's called Eti Leda, and it's by Noctef. And it's coming your way right away. 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Scott with you till 6 p.m. Mark Hurst up at that time. 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

Where'd you go? Where'd you go? Where'd you go? At night? Are you looking for a fight? Why don't you tell me? Now listen to the music. Just how right, huh? Baby, I gotta know, yeah. Oh, I won't

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Huh? Hey, when I wanna.

Finishing up a set of music there with music from Gitchard. Think of it as like Richard with a G. Gitchard. Or get your dog off my lunch table. They're from Glasgow. CD is called Chins for Lefty, and it's new, and the song was called Asking the Apes. WFMU's favorite new supergroup preceded that, the Odyssey Cult. You got your Ethan Miller on guitar and vocals, you got Steve Shelley on the drums, you got Bridget Dawson on the vocals, and Zoe Amba on the saxophone, and bunch more people as well. They're called the Odyssey Cult. This is volume 3. And the song we heard was called The Yeti's Eyes. Brand new music before that from From. And a self-release thing called Time Is Now. The song we heard called Summer Seems So Long Ago. Not quite over yet, no, is it? Gary Wilson before that. From a great compilation Motel Records put out in 2003 in the wake of finding Gary Wilson, getting the documentary made, reissuing You Think You Really Know Me, etc., etc., etc. In 2003, Motel put out Forgotten Lovers, a collection of other things that Gary had recorded over the years, including a 1975 recording we heard right there called Sick Trip. Sounding to my ears like a rehearsal for his masterpiece, You Think You Really Know Me, which came out 2 years later. And particularly the song I Want to Lose Control. Sounded like a demo of that, sort of. I was put in mind of Gary Wilson by a group called The Behalf before that, from New York City, I believe. Sounds like one guy named The Behalf. And the EP is called Punji Sticks, from which we heard If I Could Make a Suggestion. And for the duration of listening to that track earlier while preparing the program in the library, I just kept hearing Gary Wilson saying, what are you trying to do? Put me on some kind of sick trip or something? What are you trying to do? Put me on some kind of sick trip or something. So we heard Saint Black before that, Jersey guy, who achieved some renown and notoriety about, oh my gosh, don't know, almost 10 years back, when he released a song called... Now what was it called? Alex. It was called Alex. Became quite a hit here on this radio station. Well, Saint Black has a new record out. It's called Senses Alive. Might be more appropriate to call it an EP. And this one falls more in the sort of very broken John Frusciante better get the hell out of the Chili Peppers and excavate his soul on a couple weird solo records kind of mode. Anyway, track was called Middle-Aged Man in a Friday the 13th t-shirt eating a slice of pizza at 9 a.m. in a small town. Hey, I know that dude. Peter Hamill, before that, from his 1975 release, Nadir's Big Chance, going out to Micah, who I just learned recently is a big fan. Peter Hamill, Vandegraaff Orchestra, Vandegraaff Generator. Speaking of Micah, he will be filling in for Ken this Wednesday morning from 9 a.m. to noon. This is always event radio when Micah is doing a freeform fill-in for 3 hours. You can hear him this Wednesday, 9 a.m. to noon. From Nadir's Big Chance, we heard Peter Hamill performing Open Your Eyes. Jason Martz. Here's a guy I didn't know anything about. But the record looked somewhat interesting to me when I was scanning the bins. Tons of people on this record. Tons and tons.
It's the record is called The Pillory. Came out in 1981. And sort of reminds me of, you know, that early 70s British super orchestra called Centipede, featuring, Michael Mantler, Robert Wyatt, produced by Robert Fripp. I mean, who's who of avant, jazz, and classical British musicians of that time. I think Mark Shereg, God, you name it. Anyhow, similar sort of who's who here. Got somewhere in the neighborhood of 15 singers. Included on the record are people like Eddie Jobson is in here. Ruth Underwood. There's like 60 names listed on the back cover of the record. So we heard an excerpt from side B of Jason Martz's record, The Pillory. It is an album-length piece of music. Grimble Grumble before that. Somebody asked on the playlist, are they still active? Good question. I don't know. Been a fan of this band since the 90s. As of 2011, they were still making music when they put out this LP, September Sun, from which we heard two tracks that blended. We heard There Are Some Crazy Bird Songs, and we heard Sunrise. And at the top of the set, Thomas Nochteff, under the name Nochteff, performing a song called A.T. Leda, which he tells me is a prog rock tune, but I don't know who the prog rock band is. Maybe you do. If you do, you didn't tell me when I asked you. All right, you're listening to Freeform Radio, WFMU. Scott is my name. I can be here with you till 6 p.m. At that time, Mark Hurst will be here with another episode of Tectonic. On tonight's program, Byron Tao is a Pulitzer Prize-winning journalist, and he is back on the program to discuss how the American government is surveilling citizens. In one recent article, Tao revealed how the U.S. Border Patrol is tracking millions of Americans through license plate scanners. You know all about that. Following Mark's program tonight, it will be another episode of Dave Mandel's It's Complicated. Just another normal Monday. Following which, from 8 to 9 p.m., you'll hear another hour's worth of Amanda's Out Here in the Field. Following which, you'll get 3 full hours of Daniel Blumen. 9 p.m. to midnight, Tuesday starts with Perro Caliente and his fine secret canine agents program. And stay up all night with brand new DJ, DJ Roman Angelos, and his Tastefully Yours show. Speaking of Perro Caliente, I was very happy to see him on the great stage at Monty Hall over this weekend, introducing, quite enthusiastically, the Butthole Surfers movie, The Whole Truth and Nothing But. And I was a little worried because I've been incredibly excited to see this movie for months, ever since I first found out what the name of the thing was, which I thought of. Sure, you think that name's just sitting there. You think it's just waiting to be plucked, low-hanging. No, you need to, it's one of those eurekas. You gotta stumble on it, and when you do, you have no choice but to call your Butthole Surfers documentary that. Anyway, did not disappoint. And at one point, in fact, it made me quite sad. But I'll say no more. Other upcoming special programs this week. Why, this Wednesday. Rob Weisberg continues. It's getting very... What? Oh! Okay. Rob's getting busy now that he's only got an hour-long program. He's moved over from Saturdays and is now holding down the fort for 1 hour Wednesday nights from 8 to 9 p.m., bringing you the Trans-Pacific Sound Paradise program. And this week, it is a preview of Accordions Around the World with two live guests, Gregory Green and Ishmael Butera. Here's the story.
from Monday, September 21st through Wednesday, September 23rd, a total of 45 accordionists playing styles from around the world will be scattered around Bryant Park. It's the annual Accordions Around the World Festival, and it's free. And two of the festival's accordionists will be joining Rob on the program this Wednesday. Gregory Green of the Irish-American band The Prodigals and Ishmael Butera of Metropolitan Klezmer. And late Wednesday night, moving into Thursday, where are those two things? It's technically Thursday morning from 3 to 6 a.m. We got this new program I'm very excited about. It's called A Brief History of WFMU. I don't know if you heard the inaugural program last week, but it was terrific. It was Nick Hill's Music Faucet, and he had four different guests. We heard Stereolab's entire session from 1993, I think it was. We heard a Pear Ubu session from like 1990 or 89, which is unbelievable. David Thomas in really chatty, jovial form. Anyway, this week we're bringing you a bit of William Berger's The Hip Bone. This is one of the programs that I miss most. William Berger was a DJ here for a long time, towards the end of his tenure here, and sadly towards the end of his life. He hosted a program called My Castle of Quiet. But in the 80s and 90s, he presented this absolutely legendary show called The Hip Bone. And he had a lot of live guests on that show, and we're going to present excerpts from two of those shows, one from 1993 with Purple Ivy Shadows performing live, and one from 1990, I believe, with a live performance, a long one, like over an hour long, from the Sun City Girls. Wow. This is championship radio, friends. So stay up late or check out the archive. You can hear William Berger on A Brief History of FMU this Thursday morning, 3 to 6 a.m., or maybe you call it Wednesday night. And let's see. Oh, this Sunday, we got a new Radio Row with our pal, Emily, who's been helping out quite a lot in the office and the music library lately. She'll be spinning hardcore, spanning across time from the 80s to today, from the East Coast to the West. And that's on Sunday from 5 to 6 p.m. and Sunday evening on Susie Hot Rod's Rock and Roller Derby program from 8 to 10 p.m. She has a live set from Panic Shack all the way from Cardiff. They play feisty, fun music. Oh, feisty fun music. Oh, I haven't got anything like that. Gosh, what have I got? I'm gonna go figure that out. You sit tight.

Yeah, I think I got to do it.

Never, never, never, never, never, never, never, never, never, never, never, never, never, never, never, never, never, never, never, never, never, never, never, never, never, never, never, never, never, never, never, never, never, never, never, never, never, never, never, never, never, never, never, never, never, never, never, never, never, never, never, never, never, never, never, never, 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

All right. That was Julian Cope right there. From 1984's World, Shut Your Mouth. Gorgeous tune called World, I mean called Head Hang Low. I love a nice circular song, and boy, did Brunin give us a good one before that. It was called Forever in White from his 2009 release on Betalactam Ring called Swoon. Edward K. Spell had a hand in that record. Gavin Bryars preceded that from 1981's Homages. Real nice piece called The Vespertine Park. Brand new music from Bashan Boy before that. Forthcoming record called Electrosoul. Track we heard called The Nightingale's Lament. Before that, oh boy, Rosa Eskenazi, recorded in 1922. I believe the track was called In the Taverna with the Laterna, but I can't be certain. This is one of those loose nuggets from the MP3 blog era of the internet, collected on a collection, maybe you can tell me more about, called Greek Archives, Volume 7, Unknown Recordings of Songs from Smyrna. 1922. Phil Minton before that, from 1981's Solo Singing, we heard Too Many Donuts Make You Ill. Thorn Witch before that, record I've been loving lately on Tompkins Square called Aesthesis. We heard a song called A Ramble in the Brambles. And it was Motmos at the top of the set. From their 1998 release, The West, we heard Sun on 5 at 1:52.

I am rather intrigued by something Evan Funk Davies is going to be doing in our Monty Hall this Thursday evening. Evan's hosting a crossword puzzle meetup. He's calling it Words Are for Crossing. And he does have special guests. What's that guy's name? The crossword blogger? I think it's Rex something. The word is not written down here. Anyway, I believe you'll get to solve a WFMU-centric crossword puzzle. This is quite pertinent to my interests, and I'm pretty curious to see how Evan's going to be doing this. So that's this Thursday, September 17th, in Armani Hall. Doors at 7 p.m., show at 7:30, $10 gets you in the door. Oh, it's a busy weekend. On Friday, DJ Trouble is going to be presenting a Sun Ra movie called The Magic City, Birmingham According to Sun Ra. That is Birmingham, Alabama, the place of Herman Sonny Poole Blunt's birth or arrival from Saturn. That's this Friday night. $15 gets you in the door at 7, show at 7:30. Always more to come.

All right, only got about half an hour left in the program. More to share with you. Let me attempt to do that now, would you? Scott with you till 6.

Shep Fields closing out the program today. As I think I've done before. Maybe more than once. I don't know, something about that song always feels like a show ender. From 1936, "You Came to My Rescue." Amazing lost recordings from Tommy J in 1974. It's called Tommy J's Short Sagas of Sorrow, the lost 1974 tapes, now available on Hozak. Song we heard called Bellevue Baby. We heard the John Madoff Trio before that, new release on Zodiac called Netzach, and a track entitled Achdut. We heard the Master Musicians of Bukkake before that, from Far West. Track was called The Circular Ruins. And at the top of that set, Daniel Valenciennes and Philippe Maté. I believe one of them was playing the saxophone and the other one was on the synth. Cambodge 70, the name of the track from self-titled release from 1972. Gosh, I gotta go. Make way for Mark Hurst. Tectonic is next. My name's Scott. Looking forward to seeing you next week, friends. Right here, Freeform Radio, WFMU in East Orange, WMFU in Mount Hope, in New York City and Rockland County at 91.9 FM, online at WFMU.org.

surveillance that the U.S. government is carrying out on American citizens every day in ways that most citizens, I think, are unaware of, and this surveillance state is growing. And so I want to talk about that today. I'll get to Byron Tao in a moment, but I just want to say something else about the show, which is that the show has cleared another milestone, which is that as of a few days ago, Tectonic turned 9 years old, if you can believe it. The first Tectonic episode was in September of 2017, and so this week marks 9 years of Tectonic, and I'm so happy to still be on. I'm grateful for the opportunity to still be talking to you and putting together these shows. I still have energy for this. I hope you have energy to keep hearing what the tech industry is doing, how it's affecting us, what we can do about it. And hitting this milestone of 9 years brings me back a little bit to how the world was 9 years ago, back in 2017, and specifically what it was like for me as I was first trying to get the word out about what I saw coming from the tech industry. Because as a tech veteran, I could see where things were going to head. I would say I wasn't particularly good at the radio show at the beginning, but I did have a very clear and distinct vision that things were about to get really bad, and surveillance in particular was going to be one of the main threats of Silicon Valley against the rest of us. And I remember these early episodes on Tectonic of waving my arms and shouting about surveillance and having interviews with people trying to find data and case studies and anecdotes and research and to really put some substance behind this assertion that a surveillance state was being built around us. Of course, the Snowden revelations were a few years old at that point, but it really wasn't part of the public conversation. In fact, I remember having some conversations within the first year of Tectonic where people I talked to were wondering maybe if I was falling prey to some conspiracist thinking, that maybe I was exaggerating or maybe I had read the wrong source. I mean, come on, Mark, surely the surveillance state is a little overblown. Well, I'm not getting that reaction anymore 9 years later. I think people have a sense that the government is spying on them, as well as the big tech companies is spying on them as well. And so it becomes important for us to stay focused on what's happening and to continually update what our knowledge is about the growth of the surveillance state. And that's why I wanted to bring Byron Tao back on. If you've been listening to Tectonic for some time, you know that Byron was on the show a little over 2 years ago. He was on in June 2024 because he had written a book called Means of Control, How the Hidden Alliance of Tech and Government is Creating a New American Surveillance State. And we talked in that interview about the book and specifically this idea that surveillance wasn't just Facebook over here and, you know, the intelligence agencies over there. Increasingly, those companies and agencies are working together. Well, 2 years later, that partnership of Silicon Valley and the government agencies spying on all of us is ever more intertwined, ever closer and chummy, especially due to the alliance between the current occupant and his administration with the big tech CEOs. So I wanted to bring Byron Tao back to ask him, how are we looking now, 2 years after Means of Control came out? And I'm going to play you that interview that we just recorded. But first, I want to play you just a few minutes of that original interview from 2024, just to give you some sense, a little bit of context about the scope of the surveillance state. I'm just going to give you one excerpt of that interview.

0: that I thought was really indicative of what the problem is that we're facing and that has indeed grown since 2024. So here it is. It's a just a few minutes, an excerpt of my interview on Tectonic with Byron Tal from the June 24, 2024 show. Here it is. Okay, now let's talk about some of the risks that ordinary people are running, just not service people overseas necessarily, but anybody listening to this who uses a surveillance device such as an iPhone or an Android surveillance phone. Here's something you wrote, quote, "If you've ever been on a dating app that wanted your location, or if you ever granted a weather app permission to know where you are 24/7, there is a good chance a detailed log of your precise movement patterns has been vacuumed up and saved in some databank somewhere that tens of thousands of total strangers have access to. That includes intelligence agencies, foreign governments, private investigators. It even includes nosy journalists." So, Byron, when you talk to people about the revelations in this book, Means of Control, how do you go about describing to people what the usual habits of an internet user today turn into in terms of their vulnerability to surveillance?
1: I think, unfortunately, there is a lot of nihilism among people about their privacy. I think they feel like they have no real control and that they are unwilling to give up some of the conveniences of modern life. And in some cases, it's a learned helplessness where they say, either I have no control over it and I can't do anything about it, or I don't really have anything tremendously embarrassing to hide, and maybe I shouldn't worry too much about it. But I think there are some, stories in this book that illustrate that specific individuals can be at risk, and can have things they don't necessarily want blared to the world become public. And I always point to the story of a Catholic priest who was using Grindr. Now, there's nothing wrong with using Grindr, but the Catholic Church takes a dim view on homosexuality and enforces a celibacy policy on its clergy. And so, a Catholic officially using Grindr is a big story in the Catholic world. And a small publication that covers Catholicism got data from some sort of a data broker that these journalists were able to trace a specific priest that was using Grindr to a specific Catholic facility, and he had to resign his job with the Catholic Church for some period of time. And so these apps that we load up our phone with are weather apps, dating apps, things that ask for our location either frequently or 24/7. These are a danger to our privacy in the world, right? If you're in a state seeking abortion care, there's been a lot where that might be illegal and you potentially want to travel out of state. There's been a lot of concern about the fact that cell phone carriers and many apps will have access to your location. If you're using Grindr or Tinder, these are apps that have advertising in them, and often you agree to share your location because you want partners, not 20 miles away, but 1 or 2 miles away. And so these apps and the advertising networks that they're plugged into all have some visibility into where a person is. And that data can be vacuumed up and has been vacuumed up to embarrass someone or to make them lose their job. And on top of that, law enforcement is increasingly interested in acquiring this kind of data in bulk to do sort of suspicionless and warrantless tracking of phones, of people, of cars. Traditionally in the United States, when you are a suspect in a crime, the police need to show probable cause, and then they go get a search warrant or they can go get some information about you. But the amount of data out there means that police can often query these commercial data banks without any sort of probable cause or a judge. And we have seen instances, including in facial recognition databases and geolocation data sets, where the police make very bad inferences based on this data. They're sloppy, or they make logical leaps, or the technology isn't 100% perfect, and they end up arresting the wrong person. And that is something that really can affect your life. If you're accused of an armed robbery or a kidnapping and you had nothing to do with it, it was just because a GPS ping was in the wrong place and a careless sergeant who didn't quite look at the information closely, misread it, that can be life-altering. And that's something that has less of a chance of happening if you have multiple eyes on a document like a search warrant and you have lawyers and a judge that look it over. There are just more checks in place than if you were just going to a computer and querying what phones were near a suspected robbery site. There may be hundreds if it was in a public place during a crowded time, and all those people could be suspects in a police inquiry without ever having to go to a judge or to show that a specific individual was involved in a crime before getting their information. So there are all sorts of real life harms. There are good reasons for the procedures that we have in place about giving governments access to data, and a lot of those procedures are falling away just by the nature of technology.
0: And the nature of this government-corporate partnership, you also mentioned a couple of times in the book, the Fourth Amendment, which is supposed to provide some protection against warrantless surveillance. Can you talk a little bit about the Fourth Amendment and how government agencies are, as you write, doing an end run around the Fourth Amendment?
1: Sure. The Fourth Amendment is essentially one of our core constitutional protections that in theory protects against unreasonable searches and seizures. That generally speaking means that police need either some sort of probable cause to search a vehicle or to pat you down, or they need to go get a search warrant off. And in the case of, you know, information stored on a computer or in your home. And those are procedural checks designed to protect liberty. Those are things that were put in place early on in our country's history to prevent against the kind of abuses and the arbitrariness by which British officials were acting in the colonies. And it's a key and core constitutional protection and a limit on government power. The problem is there's this doctrine that comes along with the Fourth Amendment that was articulated in the 60s and the 70s by federal courts that's called the Third Party Doctrine. And basically what it says is if you share information with a third party.
0: Okay, and I'm going to fade that out there. That is the excerpt that I wanted to play for you from the June 24, 2024 Tectonic episode. That was my interview with Byron Tao, who at the time had just come out with a book called Means of Control, that was talking about the growth of the American surveillance state given the partnership between Silicon Valley and American intelligence and spy and other government agencies and law enforcement. That trend of tech surveillance based on both corporate and government partnership has only grown. The surveillance state has only grown. And I thought, as I said at the beginning of the show, it would be a good time to bring Byron back and ask him for an update. What has changed? What is worrying him? And maybe is there any good news that we can point to? So I'm going to get to those questions. I'll also note that I bring up the Fourth Amendment again, just as I did in that interview excerpt, and you'll see the context of that. But just keep in mind what Byron said back in 2024, that Americans are being surveilled with suspicionless and warrantless surveillance without any probable cause or need for a judge. So already 2 years ago, he was describing an outrageous and, to me, clearly illegal and unconstitutional situation. And now 2 years later, I'm sorry to say that if spoiler alert, it has not really improved much. But let's go ahead now and listen to my new interview with Byron Tao. And if you want links to the old show and his book and other resources around Byron, go to the Tectonic episode page, which is on the Tectonic website, which is tectonic.fm, T-E-C-H, tonic.fm, and then click into the Byron Tao episode. Let's go ahead now and listen to my new interview with Byron Tao here on Tectonic. Byron Tao, welcome back to Tectonic.
1: Thanks for having me back on.
0: It's great to talk to you again, Byron. You were on the show in 2024 talking about your book, Means of Control, How the Hidden Alliance of Tech and Government is Creating a New American Surveillance State. And I'll remind listeners, that was in 2024. And so now we've had over 2 years of development since the book came out, and I wanted to ask How have things gone in the last 2 years, Byron? Have we addressed the surveillance state? Is it on the way out finally? Please give us the good news.
2: Yeah, I wish I could say, you know, everyone picked up a copy of Means of Control and then fixed all the problems that I talk about in the book, but I can't say that that's been the reality. I mean, you know, both a lot's changed in the specifics, and then in many other ways, nothing's changed. So it's an ongoing issue. It's an ongoing matter of great debate in the American conversation. I think we've seen a lot more attention paid to some of these issues, especially when you talk about some of the backlash towards license plate readers and, you know, increasing awareness among Americans of just how much of their data is out there and just how many parties are capturing it and sharing it. The big thing I think has changed is the public conversation around it and the awareness.
0: And that is good news. I mean, when we talked in 2024, we didn't have news of public pushback against the surveillance state to the degree that we see it now. In fact, I'm not even sure there was any significant public pushback as of 2 years ago.
2: Yeah, I mean, I think sometimes these things go in waves and depends on who's in power. So I think, you know, when we last spoke, Joe Biden was the president and a lot of liberal Americans were not feeling particularly distrustful of their government. And maybe it was vice versa on the other side of the political spectrum. And I think since then, we've seen a change in power in Washington. President Trump is back in office and has expressed a great deal of interest in, you know, giving DHS a much more prominent role in American life. And we've seen a lot of civic pushback to that. And so I think now a different set of Americans are now worried about surveillance and technology and the ways in which they can be tracked. And I think it's part of the push and pull of this conversation that's gone on probably as long as there has been a United States. But I do think in the last, you know, 18 months or 24 months or so, there has definitely been an elevated discussion at sort of the highest levels of the media and in Congress and just among activists and ordinary people about surveillance. And that includes everything from a growing sense that AI is playing a bigger role in, you know, our lives and raising questions about where all that data and information goes, to the interesting backlash you've seen against flock cameras and other license plate readers around the country. And so I do think this is, you know, part of a renewed interest and effort, you know, among the public to talk more about this, to push back on it, to write better and different rules around who gets access to these things, and to just generally bring a little bit more democratic accountability to what our governments do.
0: I remember when we first spoke, we were talking about those license plate readers. I was telling friends after our interview, you have to be careful about the tracking that the government has access to wherever you drive, because there are ALPRs, automated license plate readers, on the sides of highways and at intersections everywhere across the U.S. And I remember a lot of people giving me somewhat blank looks. What are you talking about? Is this some fringe technology that a few police departments are using? I said, no, they're building a surveillance state. And how things have changed in 2 years now. As you said, Flock cameras, and Flock is not the only company providing these ALPRs, but it's the best known at this moment. And almost every day now, we hear about reports of vigilantes in the dark of night going with a buzzsaw or some sort of tool to destroy or otherwise remove the cameras from their poles. And so it does seem like people, and I'm not even sure that it has to do with who's in office right now. I mean, maybe to some extent, but I think if the next president is from the other party, I would think that it's going to be the same level of vigilantism, people wanting to take down this tracking. I think people are simply sick and tired of being tracked by their government everywhere they drive.
2: Yeah, I think that's right. And I think it is something of a frog in boiling water problem, right? Because one license plate reader here, one there, doesn't meaningfully contribute to a surveillance society. You know, it's just a way of keeping watch on one choke point or one artery or one bridge. But when you start to build out a network and you start to give these agencies that run these things or these companies that run these things the ability to share the data across state lines and sometimes even across international lines, you start to build out a network effect where the more cameras you put up, the more you're being tracked, the harder it is to go anywhere without being observed, and the more people have access to that information, and often in the dark. And, you know, I also think the public in many ways has been a little bit misled about what is being done with these license plate readers. So often when they're put up, you hear arguments that say, oh, well, you know, sometimes we'll see a vehicle fleeing a bank robbery or someone had seen a vehicle abduct a child and we want to get them back. And that's true. These license plate readers are used for that. But just as often, they're used to do things like predictive policing, and that they look at people's patterns of travel and behavior. And based on your pattern of travel alone, sometimes officers will just pull you over because of your travel patterns. You know, they'll find some other excuse to do so, right? You're 2 miles over the speed limit, or you cross the white line, or you know, have an obstructed, you know, air freshener dangling from your window. But the real reason they pulled you over is because they think there's something suspicious about your behavior, not just that they've seen your car at a crime scene or something like that. And so I think as Americans have learned more about what's being done with these systems and just how, you know, how many of these cameras are out there and how many different police departments from anywhere from small towns to big cities are kind of linking them together and giving police departments and investigators and even sometimes private investigators and access to these networks, I think there's just become a lot more awareness. And, you know, America's a very car-centric place. That's how most of us move around. And so license plate readers are a very visible symbol of a government program surveilling you and as you go about your day. And not just that, it's not controlled at the federal level, right? Like you're never going to abolish the NSA or you know, get the military to stop spying without Congress doing something, but you can actually put some pressure on your local city council to take these things down. And so there is a lot more local control over these kind of things. And so, yeah, it's been very interesting to see this pushback, the vigilantism. That's a new phenomenon too. And yeah, it's been a really fascinating thing as an observer who's long written about these kind of technologies to watch this all unfold.
3: Let's talk about an article that you wrote for the AP last year. This was written by you and Garence Burke in the Associated Press. This was dated November 20, 2025. And the headline is Border Patrol is monitoring U.S. drivers and detaining those with quote-unquote suspicious travel patterns. You have several examples of just what you said. People doing nothing wrong. They're just driving along, and then the police come and get them on some, you know, trivial thing in order to pull them over. Like you said, oh, you're just barely over the speed limit. Let's pull you over. But the real reason why they were pulled over is because the AI system or some sort of digital system that's looking at all the surveillance data from their movements due to the license plate cameras says, oh, this is suspicious. And this is well within the borders. I mean, these are just everyday Americans. So tell me, what is happening? What did you find in this research?
2: Yeah, so it was exactly what I was just talking about. This notion that the police now believe that people's behaviors, their travel patterns, can be indicative of certain kinds of criminal behavior. And so what we found is that the Border Patrol has these intelligence centers, and they're scattered all over the country, and they have access to license plate reader data from the interior of the country. These are not people crossing international borders. These are people driving from one American city to another, often maybe near the border, but the border in the United States is an enormous region that encompasses huge metropolitan areas. You know, that includes Los Angeles and San Diego, or within, you know, a fairly close proximity to America's borders, and also have seaports. That includes a lot of the East Coast, which again, that counts as the border because there's ports of entry, there's places where ships dock. And then, you know, our our border along the Canadian side is thousands of miles long. And so this is a pretty nationwide program. It is explicitly identified as an intelligence program. And it's a part of the Department of Homeland Security looking at the travel patterns of ordinary Americans and saying things like, well, you've driven from Houston down to the border region and turned around within a 24-hour period, and we find that quite suspicious. We think that that is indicative of some sort of criminal behavior. That could be you going down for a drug run. It could be you picking up people, migrants, and transporting them into an urban center. But your behavior and your behavior alone is why we're singling you out for suspicion. Often this program is quite hidden. What they do is they are in these group chats with local sheriff's deputies, and they'll drop a license plate number into that group chat and say something like, got another one, quick turnaround, headed northbound on such and such a highway. And when the local sheriff sees that car pass, they will follow them for often a few miles. And inevitably, because we're all human beings, we will commit some extremely minor infraction that gives the police a reason to pull you over. And then they will interrogate you, ask you to sit in the front seat of the police car, ask you about your travel patterns, ask you about where you're going, and often ask you to consent to a search of the car. And sometimes they find narcotics in these stops. And sometimes they pull over innocent people who are just taking a day trip from one city to another. And the true extent of this problem is, or this program is really unknown because, you know, we know the number of people that potentially are pulled over and arrested. We have no idea how many innocent people are caught up in these kinds of stops. And so this is one facet of a program like this, but I can tell you for sure there are other police departments and other law enforcement agencies running the exact same kinds of programs in their cities and their communities, maybe not looking for border trips, but looking for suspicious patterns. Like, you come into this neighborhood, you park there every Tuesday, you turn around. We have some reason to believe that that's a pattern that's indicative of drug smuggling or money laundering or whatever they're investigating. And they're going to find a reason to detain you, and you will have probably no idea that it was a computer system or an algorithm or an analyst looking at all this data about you that led to this. And I should also add that this Border Patrol intelligence program doesn't just use license plate reader data, but we saw evidence that they could look at social media data. And there's recently a story by 404 Media, another publication that frequently covers technology and surveillance, that they also have access to the same Border Patrol program has access to financial data. So transactions in your bank might be a reason that they deem you suspicious and refer you to a local agency to pull you over. So that's what's happening in places, in communities all across the country to drivers who never cross an international border and are just going about their business.
3: I mean, that's just so horrific and dystopian. I'm not even sure what to say. This was not happening 2 years ago when you wrote Means of Control. They were just building this network, but you were warning of the growth of the surveillance state built by the U.S. government, and here it is. You're driving along somewhere, and the police pull you over. You're interrogated. I mean, what happens if someone says, no, I don't consent to be asked all these questions. I don't consent to be detained. What happens at that point?
2: So, you know, that's your right as an American, but often they will come and ask, you know, they'll bring a drug sniffing dog and run it by your car. And in fact, in the story that you referenced, we found an example of a man who did just that he, you know, he's pulled over and he at first goes along with answering some of these questions, and the officer gets to, hey, you know, can I, you certainly wouldn't mind if I searched your car, right, sir? And he says, actually, I would mind. I'd prefer not to. And the officers bring in a drug sniffing dog. The body camera footage looks very suspicious to me. I'm not an expert in this, but it certainly looks like the dog might have been trained and cued to alert. So they get a positive alert. They tear apart this man's car for an hour and they find absolutely nothing in it and send him on his way. And it was only because he was very angry about this traffic stop and managed to find a pro bono law firm that was willing to represent him and bring a constitutional challenge that we even know that this traffic stop was because of an intelligence program run by the Border Patrol. And so most other people, and he told me explicitly that he went through 10 lawyers before he found one person to bring this case, because from a lawyer's point of view, what's the real harm? All that happened to you is that you were detained on the side of the road for an hour and they found nothing. You weren't injured. You weren't shot. You weren't beaten by the police. Like, where's the jury judgment at the other end of that that's going to pay for my time and expense in bringing a case against this police department? And so it's very, very hard for the ordinary person to sort of get any remedy. And it's only because this man, his name is Alex Schott, he's a Houston resident, managed to find a public interest law firm that takes kind of constitutional cases and was willing to do his case essentially for free to prove a point, that we even know this program exists.

0: And we're back. If you are just tuning in, you are listening to Tectonic. My name is Mark Hurst. I'm your host. We are halfway through my interview with Byron Tao, who now works at ProPublica. He's also the author of a book called Means of Control. And what you're hearing is our recent conversation about the state of surveillance, in particular the surveillance of American citizens, warrantless, without need for a judge, this being carried out by government agencies every day with their close partnership with Silicon Valley surveillance capitalists, such as Flock. But there are many, many other companies that are engaged in surveillance for profit. So when you have corporations and the government both with an incentive to spy on all of us, you get a lot of surveillance, and that's what we're talking about. And as you just heard, Byron was just talking about this story in the Associated Press that he co-wrote back in November 2025. Border Patrol is monitoring U.S. drivers and detaining those with suspicious travel patterns. If you want a link to that and other things that we're talking about on the show, go to the Tectonic website, tectonic.fm, tectonic.fm, and click into the Byron Tao episode. Let's go ahead and listen to the second half of my interview with Byron Tao here on Tectonic. When we talked last time, part of our conversation was around the Fourth Amendment, which is a prohibition, a constitutional prohibition against unreasonable search and seizure. It just seems to me like this mass surveillance, this dragnet surveillance of the government hoovering up everyone's private data, where they go, who they associate with, that is unreasonable. And it's seizure of data, which then they have the capacity digitally to search through. It's literally what the Fourth Amendment bans. How does it have to come to one brave public interest law firm that's going to take this on? Why is this not every law firm in the country with a conscience coming up and saying, you can't use this data against our client? It's unconstitutional. It should go all the way up, and this practice should be banned. Am I talking crazy right now, Byron? You know this topic way better than I do, but from my amateur view, it seems like an open and shut case that this is obviously unconstitutional behavior on the part of the government.
1: Well, you know, unfortunately, the courts are not a great remedy to get justice fast. Often, a lot of these very complicated questions take a very long time to resolve. And so there was a recent case about a man who, you know, stands accused of robbing a bank and allegedly brought his cell phone into the bank. And, you know, after the robbery, the police went to Google and said, oh, give me all the cell phones that were in the vicinity of the bank. And, you know, identified this man as the suspect that way. And I want to say that that robbery occurred more than 10 years ago. And it wasn't until this summer that the United States Supreme Court finally weighed in on this question of, oh, can the police just go and say a crime occurred at this physical location? Give us the, give us every single phone in that little bubble. And the court kind of drew an unclear line saying, you know, we're a little uncomfortable with this, and maybe this is a Fourth Amendment violation. Sent it right back down to the lower courts to sort out this question, and might even come back up again. So the real problem is that the court system is inefficient and slow, especially when you're talking about really complicated areas of law. And then the other thing is, a number of times we've seen governments, prosecutors and investigators be very reluctant to even, you know, allow defendants to test these questions, right? So often a defendant who is found with drugs and their lawyers find out, oh, the reason you pulled over my client was because an AI system said they were traveling, you know, back and forth between New York and Massachusetts a little too often for your comfort. And that's why the officer pulled you over. And we're going to bring a constitutional challenge. You know, we've seen instances where suddenly the prosecutors offer a very favorable deal for a guilty plea, No jail time for this massive, trafficking of narcotics that we found in your car. Just probation if you agree to plead guilty and drop this constitution challenge. So there are a lot of ways that these things never will see the light of day in a courtroom, and even when someone who does want to challenge them does so, that it might take a while to get an answer to these very complicated legal questions. And, the other thing is that, a lot of our jurisprudence around that question, the Fourth Amendment, where the limits are, all these norms were written in a world in which it was impossible to, network together tens of thousands of cameras across the country. And so the norms and the law just haven't caught up to the reality of the technology and the changes that we've seen in society in a pretty short period of time. Like, law is not fast, it's very slow. And so until then, I think we'll see police officers continuing to do things like this. I think we'll see law enforcement agencies running more and more programs like this. I think we'll see more people pulled over for reasons that are algorithmic or based on some sort of hunch rather than, good, hard, solid reason to suspect someone of wrongdoing. And so, until some of these legal questions are definitively resolved, which can take decades, we continue to live in this world.
0: And the hunch that gets someone pulled over is, as you mentioned in that previous example, increasingly it's not an investigator's hunch or the police's hunch. It's an AI. It's some opaque algorithm written by a bro in Silicon Valley. Who knows what assumptions and what past data sets went into informing how that algorithm works? It's just this black box that says, pull this guy over. If it's going to take decades for the legal system to do something about this, imagine with the unchecked growth of these AI systems now, imagine where we're going to be in 5 or 10 years. I mean, it's a full-on dystopia where some AI system is directing the police to pull people over, potentially innocent people, to be interrogated and harassed and delayed. For what? No one knows why. And if you ask the algorithm, oh, it's suspicious. But no one can say why. I mean, what kind of a society is that when it's not even an overbearing investigator? It's just this bodiless, faceless amalgam of computer code that works in some inscrutable way that gets people pulled over.
1: Yeah, it's a great question. It's a great point. As there is more and more data out there, so right now these traffic analyses can be done partially manually and partially with the aid of a computer system, right? So a computer might be asked how many cars transit, in short periods of time between these two cities, and you get a list back, and then an investigator looks manually and does some digging and combines things. But as more and more databases get hooked together, as more and more data is available about all of us, there will be an increasing pressure to automate more and more of it, because what are computers good at but weaving together different and large scale data sets that a human being has trouble keeping track of? And so, yes, like, as these technologies mature and come into greater use in law enforcement and public safety, and as data and complexity increases in these systems, you're going to get more and more algorithmic decision making and algorithmic flagging of behavior. And it's already started for sure, but that is going to continue. And it doesn't seem like legislatures or Congress are any closer to regulating any of this. And so I anticipate this continues for a while longer.
0: For a while longer.
1: Well, I do want to add to that point, though. Like, a lot of these things are under some level of democratic control, right? I think a lot of citizens feel less than empowered in the political system right now. But I think, as you've seen with the backlash against Flock and a lot of entities at the local level reconsidering how much of a relationship they want to have with license plate reader vendors and how much surveillance they want in their local communities, you actually could start to see citizens push back on some of this stuff, and at least local police departments and local cities and local councils respond to them. So it's not impossible to draw reasonable rules around who gets to do this kind of thing and under what circumstances and what algorithms get deployed. Like, citizens can have a say in this. It's just that public safety entities are often not keen to talk about what they're doing, and it's very difficult in many cases to figure it out.
0: Let's talk about the role of the press, because You've done great work writing your book, Means of Control, and a series of articles for the various places where you've worked. You're now at ProPublica. What do you think the role of the media is in covering the surveillance state, and how good of a job is the media doing right now?
1: Yeah, I mean, I have a few thoughts on that. I mean, the first is that it's not a particularly healthy time for journalists and journalism in general. You know, we've seen a tremendous number of layoffs across the industry. It's always been a tough profession, but it's only getting tougher, especially as AI begins to eat a lot of the traffic that used to be directed at various publications, and subscriber bases erode, and people are increasingly kind of addicted to short form video and less interested in engaging with information in other ways. That's caused a lot of economic problems in our profession, in my profession. And so, you know, it's a difficult time. And I don't blame any one publication for this, because it's a hard industry to be in. You know, I think there's tons of good work out there being done by journalists. I think Wired Magazine has been doing a really great job on some of these questions. There's an independent employee-owned publication that I mentioned earlier called 404 Media that's done some great journalism on this. And even, you know, the big national outlets do really good, important accountability reporting on some of these topics. I was at the AP and they gave me a lot of time, space, and resources to do journalism about that license plate reader program that you mentioned. And the New York Times has done some great work on this. The Wall Street Journal cares a lot about these issues. So, you know, journalists are doing what we can. In general, like, my philosophy towards these things is we live in a democracy and it's citizens that get to decide these questions. It's not me. It's not other journalists. It doesn't really matter what my opinion is. My goal in doing most of this reporting is to tell citizens what their government is doing and what their technology is doing. And so I think that is the most important thing, that there is robust public discussion about what happens in public safety, in national security, in intelligence, in military operations. You know, there's some good reasons to keep some things secret, but generally speaking, I think we should all know the rules of the road. We should all know how governments get data, what they use it for, what specific reason they're pulling a citizen over for, and what that judgment was informed by. And when governments are secretive about these things, especially when you're talking about domestic facing law enforcement, it tends to erode more trust than it does to protect public safety. And so generally, I see my role as making sure that citizens get a say in deciding what their communities look like, how they're policed, and what happens with their technology and their data. It's not always easy. It takes time. Often it takes real money to do the travel and the research involved in these things. And I think, you know, if people are interested in this stuff, the best thing they can do is subscribe to a publication that they like that covers these issues seriously and read and engage with that publication.
0: Tell us a little bit about ProPublica, where you're working now.
1: Yeah, ProPublica is a nonprofit investigative journalism arm. It is independent, beholden to no one. It often partners with other outlets. So, you know, we've partnered with the New York Times. Our pieces have appeared in magazines like The New Yorker. We've done documentaries in conjunction with, you know, partners like Frontline and others. We also run our own website at ProPublica.org. And the essential mission is to do journalism in the public interest, to look at what powerful institutions and actors are doing in our society and understand often where they're falling short or where there are abuses, and often revealing things that the public ought to know. So it is purely investigative journalism. You're not going to find clickbait on ProPublica. And often our stories are sometimes pretty intense. They deal with some really serious topics. But I think it's important work, and I hope your listeners will check us out.
0: How do we specifically get notified when you've published something new?
1: Well, I usually post it on LinkedIn or Blue Sky or X. And, you know, ProPublica will, you know, we don't publish that many stories a day. And so ProPublica.org is going to be the best place to read my reporting going forward.
0: Byron Tao, thank you so much for coming back on the show. Keep up the great work. I admire what you're doing, and I hope you'll be back on the show sometime.
1: I'd be happy to. And thanks so much for having me again.

And we're back. If you're just tuning in, you are listening to Tectonic. My name is Mark Hurst. I'm your host, and will remain so for the last few minutes of the show. We just heard my interview with Byron Tao, who's now at ProPublica. He wrote a book a couple years ago called Means of Control: How the Hidden Alliance of Tech and Government is Creating a New American Surveillance State. And you heard examples of that both in the excerpt I played from our 2024 interview, but certainly also from our recent conversation just recorded, in which he's talking about the Border Patrol and their ability and their practice of stopping motorists because a computer system has deemed them, quote unquote, suspicious. And that's where we are now, 2 years on from the warnings that Byron Tao issued back in 2024. And to go back to the initial thought I opened with on the show, that's where we are 9 years from the beginning of Tectonic, as this show marks the nine-year anniversary of the show, that the growth of the surveillance state, far from being checked or addressed in any meaningful way, has only grown. It's metastasized. And I think it's for the simple reason that there are, as I said before, there are incentives both for the government and for big tech to and other surveillance capitalists in Silicon Valley to partner together and to surveil all of us for the purposes of money and power. And what do we got to do? Well, Byron says, get involved. I mean, so many of the recent guests have had the same response. Have you noticed I've asked just about the same question? Near the end of every interview, I say, well, what can we do? Or where is there some good news? What's a path for us out of this mess? And almost every guest over the last, I don't know, year, maybe more, has been saying the same thing. Get involved. Find your community and get involved. Go to your local zoning board meeting. Go to your local town council, city council meeting. Make your voice heard. Join some group that is aligned with something, with an outcome that you want to see in society. You know, act locally and get involved. And the other thing that Byron said that I really appreciated was, read. He's encouraging us to find the media sources that we appreciate and we want to support and read them and support them, pay attention to them. I know I'm preaching to the choir here. You're Tectonic listeners, and so here you are spending your valuable time listening to me in these interviews saying these things. But I guess I'm going over this as much for myself as for anyone else, just to recite what I have learned. It's about getting involved. It's about acting locally. It's about doing something. And reading comes up again and again. And I don't know, for you listeners, maybe you know all this already, but maybe it's helpful for you to have some thoughts for when you talk to a friend who asks you the same question. Well, what are we supposed to do with all this surveillance or all of this big tech aggression against us and our communities? And maybe this gives you some ideas for things to suggest to your friends. The other thing that I would recommend, if you want to dive a little deeper into this surveillance theme that I've covered over the years, there's another show from 2024, same year from when I talked to Byron Tao originally. This is a show from October 7, 2024, and it was a episode where I interviewed Silke Carlo, director of Big Brother Watch, who's, and I'm just reading from the episode page, whose mission was to, quote, roll back the surveillance state. Maybe they still have the same mission. But back in 2024, Silke Carlo and I had a very good conversation about the surveillance state in the UK and what some of the lessons are for people in other countries, the U.S., Canada, elsewhere. You know, we have a lot of listeners in many different countries. And so if you want a good case study for what happens when a country fully embraces the surveillance state and when there is a group like Big Brother Watch trying to roll that back, what are the lessons learned and what are some of the stories and case studies? Again,
episode is from October 7, 2024, and you can get to that in the archives on the Tectonic website, which is tectonic.fm, T-E-C-H-tonic.fm. You'll see one link for the current show with Byron Tao, but if you click into episodes and go back to past episodes, you'll be able to see the Silky Carlo Big Brother Watch episode back in October of 2024, so you can take care of that. If you have that desire to go deeper into this topic and to go through the resources on that episode page, I always try to put resources for more reading so you can confirm from reputable sources what the guests and I are saying during the interview, but also that you can explore more on your own and take it in a different direction if you so wish. I'm just trying to give you the basics for you to get started and do the research that you find valuable for yourself and for your family and your community. The last thing I want to say is that I'm doing this episode today about the growth of the surveillance state. And I would guess that some listeners out there are saying, well, Mark, isn't there a more pressing issue? Because all of the tech news, I mean, it feels like over 90% of the tech news in the last week or so has been about AI, the existential risk, you know, the AI is going to achieve consciousness or superintelligence or AGI, the artificial general intelligence, and it's going to run amok and it's going to start killing people and destroying institutions, and the world is just going to go to hell in a handbasket due to AI. Shouldn't we be talking about that as opposed to the slow metastatic growth of the surveillance state? And what I want to say is a lot of the AI coverage is being driven by the tech oligarchs for their own purposes. There's this concept called critter hype, which is that as the hype comes out about the doomsday scenarios of AI, it's really that kind of doom hype is really a way of marketing AI by reminding us how very powerful it is and how the only people who can save us from that horrible, scary thing of the AI running amok is the tech oligarchs themselves. So you have to take the AI news with a grain of salt. There was also the security incident from Hugging Face, where an AI supposedly got loose and it hacked into another system. I mean, let's be real. What really happened there is that researchers set up a test bed without proper controls, without proper security controls. That was a human error. And the automated system does what they had programmed it to do. It was not some conscious AI bot coming to kill us all. It is either incompetent or irresponsible or both teams in Silicon Valley who are running their tools in a way that is harmful, is dangerous for the rest of us. And so those are the people who need to be held to account for their decisions and their behavior. And in the meantime, as they are trying to, I think, in part distract us from what they're doing by running all these scary stories about AI, what we should pay attention to is the reality on the ground. There are flock cameras probably in your town, in your community, watching you wherever you drive. Or if they're not from flock, they're from some other surveillance company. The surveillance phone that you walk around with, likely made by either Apple or Google, is tracking you. Your data is available to data brokers and government agencies, as Byron Tao talked about. Read his book, Means of Control, to get the details. You are being spied on in a way that, if you're American, is totally unconstitutional. And that's something that we should be paying attention to. 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Until next time, friends, you know exactly what to do. Avoid Apple, abandon Amazon, forget Facebook, and whatever you do, get off Google. And here is the brilliant Elle Cordova with her song, Data Centers. Have a great week, everybody.

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Greetings, folks, and welcome to another installment of It's Complicated, an hour of Prague and Prague-adjacent music. I'm your host, Dave Mandel, right here at listener-supported Freeform Radio, WFMU. We're going to start tonight's show with... I have a couple of vaguely new wavy tracks to play. The first one is actually quite new wavy from a French group called Angipatch, A-N-G-I-P-A-T-C-H, from 1980. And you know, I'll come back and talk a bit after that. So I'm not going to play. I won't play both tracks consecutively. But the second one will be vaguely new wavy. This one is very new wavy. Again, this is a track from the group Angipatch.

Always be sure you end on a major chord, no matter how sad and dreary the song is. Track there again from the group Angie Patch, a French group. I feel like I kind of slightly overstated how new wave that was. I detect some new wave or punk influences here and there in the track, but basically a pretty solidly prog piece, I would say. This next track, on the other hand, is very, very new wavy. According to the best of my recollection, and I would be willing to bet on it. You tell me what you think. Anyway, this is going to be a track from Andy Pandemonium. That is a group, not a person. They were from Wales, and this is a single released in 1979. Probably more new wave than prog, in fact, but you know, a little of both. This is Andy Pandemonium.

Wow. Funny new wave voices and a mellotron in there somewhere, if I'm not mistaken, and a chorus in 5/4 time. Gotta love it. The group Andy Pandemonium, Just a Dummy for Your Love, a single, a 7-inch from 1979. They were from Wales. And now, some more music from France. I'm going to play something from a group called Fulguromatic. And this is a pretty recent one, released, I think, last year, 2025. Track from a self-titled album, and here it is.

Wow, that is so good. With another chorus, incidentally, I must point out another chorus in 5/4 time. Track there from the group Fulguromatic. They're French, and we heard a track from a self-titled album released, I think, just last year. I think that's what I said, and that's my story, and I'm sticking with it, as they say. Album released in 2025. Fulguromatic, and the title, I guess, would translate as Top 5 Citations of Albert Einstein. You heard them repeating his name over and over and over again, Albert Einstein. I'm now going to play a track. This is something, I swear, I've brought this record with me maybe 9 or 10 weeks in a row. I'm looking at my notes here. I've been bringing this, and I just never get around to playing it. I know, I'm sorry, that's not the most ringing endorsement. It's something that I do want to play, but I just never find myself in the mood. So I'm going to play it today and get it out of my system. What this is the group Boomerang, which was the early 70s group that featured a member of Vanilla Fudge, namely Mark Stein. He was the keyboard player in Vanilla Fudge and keyboard player in this band, Boomerang. And it's heavy, I would call it, you know, proto-prog or pre-prog or something like that. And basically, musicians were starting to kind of show off and get fancy, you know. So this is from 1971. Again, Boomerang featuring Mark Stein on keyboards. I think it actually was billed as Boomerang featuring Mark Stein. I think he actually got, you know, special top billing. And it's hints of what was to come a year or two later, I suppose.

Wow, Juke It, the title of that track from Boomerang, 1971. I do have a soft spot for that stuff. Heavy blues rock, basically, but I would argue you can kind of see the roots of Prague in this music. Guys basically saying, hey, wait a minute, I can play twice as many notes as I played on the last album, you know, just really stretching out and showing off what they could do, getting a little more, a little bit fancier than, you know, the standard issue blues rock. Anyway, Boomerang, and I finally got that off my chest, and I'm glad. It's a good track. Okay, in vaguely the same vein, we're going to hear some music from Germany. This is a German, an early 70s German group called 2066 and Then. 2066 and Then, title, the name of this group. And we're going to hear a track, where is it? It was here a second ago. We're going to hear a track from an album called Reflections on the Future from, I think I already said the year, 1972. I'll say it again. This will be a piece called Autumn from the German group 2066 and Then.

pretty definitely proggy, that one, with still a heavy blues rock core. And again, that was a track from the German group called 2066, and then that was Autumn, a track called Autumn from the album Reflections on the Future, 1972. I think that's been played, they have been played quite a bit here at FMU. Not a super obscure track or group, that one. All right, we're going to move to the present day. We're much, much closer to the present day. I'm going to play something from a Russian group. Where is it? There it is. Called Roz Vitalis, also a band that's a band that bears the name of a person as its name. There is no person named Roz Vitalis. It's the name of the group. We're going to hear a track from an album called Lavoro d'Amore from 2015. And this is available on Bandcamp, which is where I found it. And this will be a track called What Are You Thinking About? What Are You Thinking About from the Russian group Roz Vitalis.

And that's music from the Russian group Razvitalis. We heard a track called What Are You Thinking About from a release called Lavoro d'Amore, released in, I'm going to say, 2015. And that brings us up to date. I have a couple of announcements I want to do. First of all, one more time, I'm going to tell you one last time I'll repeat this announcement. The new issue of our magazine / program guide, LCD, is out, the summer issue. And if you donated $75 or more during our last fundraiser, or you are a Swag for Life member of FMU, then you will get, you probably have already gotten a copy mailed to you automatically. 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And you should, because it's a beautiful issue, as all issues of LCD are. I also should tell you, remind you that our summer schedule began last week. We're now in the second week of the summer schedule, so you may know all about it already. This is old, boring, old news to you. But last Monday, September 7th, our summer schedule began. It runs through June, sometime in early June. I forget the exact date. But if you go to our website, wfmu.org, you can see the schedule in its full glory and see who's on where. The Monday schedule is completely unchanged from the summer, so that's good news if you like the Monday schedule. This show has not moved, neither has Amanda, who follows me, or Daniel Blumen, who follows her, or any of the people before us on Monday. But some of the other days of the week have changed a little bit. Some people are taking off. Some people who took the summer off are back on the schedule. 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I wish I had time to rattle some of them off to you, but I don't. But we're going to hear, this probably will take us to the end of the show, we're going to hear a group from Athens, Georgia. We're also sticking in the 21st century here. This is going to be an album released, I think, in 2013. It's called The Voice Upon the Waters. The group is called The End of Science. And the track we're going to hear, if I'm not mistaken, will be River Blue. Again, this is the group, The End of Science.

0: going to say goodnight while the last minute or so of this track continues. Thanks for listening, folks. It's been a pleasure. Thanks, as always, to everyone on the comments board. Whoa there. Hey. And look forward to seeing you all next week. Have a great week. You're tuned, needless to say, always, to listener-supported WFMU in East Orange, WMFU in Mount Hope, in New York City, and
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0: 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Good night. Amanda's next.